What's up, everybody? This is your boy J Red, the nephew, and you got it locked to 88.1. And you're live in the Boom Boom Room with CJ and the Fabulous Dramatics.

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2: That's that grown folks love. 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
0: There's nothing like a candlelit dinner, impressing the one you love, listening to the soft music of KAYT KQJO. Enjoy with the adult vibe. 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

You know, one time things got so bad until I had to go to one of my friends and talk to him. And I told him, I said, you know, I'm having problems with the woman that I love. It seems that I call her on the phone and I just can't get her to answer. And then I went to her house and I saw a car parked in the driveway. I knocked on the door, but still my knocks went unanswered. And then I went home and I watched television until television went off. And then I played my records until I just didn't want to hear them anymore. And finally I went to bed, but I found myself waking up a few hours later. And the tears were running down my face. And my friend told me, he said, Lenny, you just ought to forget about her. But I told my friend, I said, you know, maybe you've never been in love like I've been in love. And maybe you've never felt the things that I felt. But this is what I told my friend. I said, you know,

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0: 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It's the music. It's time to get closer to your loved one. 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
1: 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This

0: Well, good night, everybody. This is Greg Phillips. The People DJ has presented a program called Lover's Groove with the Adult Vibe for the adult lovers. 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And don't forget the Lover's Groove with the Adult Vibe.
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0: Well, good morning, everybody. The good Lord has blessed us to see another day. 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
1: That's that grown folks love. 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

'cause I'm gonna have to ride it tonight. 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

0: and keeps you going all night long. It's Overnights. The Overnight Groove here on KAYT KQJO. 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

0: of great food, laughter, and love. 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

0: aren't you glad to say? 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
1: 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Transmitting from 1,000 feet above Dry Prong, Louisiana, to all of Senla.
2: Should get your Bibles tonight. I've been praying as to what God would have me to share with you. And had a few things in my spirit. And I want you to turn with me to the book of Acts. The book of Acts, the Acts of the Apostles, the Acts of the Holy Spirit tonight. Book of Acts and the 12th chapter of the book of Acts tonight. Acts chapter 12. And you have Acts in the 12th chapter. Say, I got it. Acts chapter 12. Acts chapter 12. And when you found Acts chapter 12, I want to come to 12th verse. Acts chapter 12. I'm going to be reading from the Message Bible tonight. So it may be a little different, a little more contemporary, but the meaning is the same nonetheless. We have Acts 12 and 12. Just shout, I got it, I got it. You find these words there in Acts 12. 12, still shaking his head, amazed, he went to Mary's house, the Mary who was John Mark's mother. The house was packed with praying friends. When he knocked on the door to the courtyard, a young woman named Rhoda came to see who it was. But when she recognized his voice, Peter's voice, she was so excited and eager to tell everyone Peter was there that she forgot to open the door and left him standing in the street. But they wouldn't believe her. Dismissing her report. You're crazy, they said. She stuck by her story, insisting they still wouldn't believe her. Look at that 15th verse. But they wouldn't believe her. Dismissing her report. You're crazy, they said. She stuck by her story. Would you shake your neighbor's hand tonight and say, neighbor, I don't know about you, but as for me, I'm sticking with my story. You may be seated, praise the Lord. I'm sticking. I'm sticking with my story. At the time of this text, there was a mover and a shaker was responsible for a lot of spiritual, political, and social implications that have impacted the first century world. Let me be honest with you. There's really nothing about him that makes him significant by himself. To be honest with you, the only reason why he's really where he is because of his ancestry. He didn't have the chromosomal connection, same DNA, we probably would never know his name. He's only significant because of who his parent and grandparents were. Discovered that his ancestors were from a different place. They were from a place called Edom. They were Edomites. And yet, somehow, some way, he was able to find assimilation into the new culture, new country. His ancestors did. And now he's in position, not because of anything he's done, but simply because of who his family was. There's nothing about him that was super smart, to be honest. Some have suggested he just was an ordinary cat. His father and grandfather had done the heavy lifting for him. He's only the recipient of stuff they've done. If you let me contextualize it for you and make it a little more plain, imagine with me that he had received $400 million from who his ancestors were. He hadn't really worked for anything. He's only special because of what had happened with his ancestors. And he realizes in actuality that there's nothing really special about him, so he's very insecure. He's the highest office in this particular region. But in spite of that, he's a man with a big position, but small security. He's a little big man. He spends his time trying to overcompensate and prove that he's who he says he is. He wants you to think he has unmatched wisdom and great intellect. He, if you let me contextualize it, he is the president of Judea. Just in case y'all are a little slow, let me just come a little closer to you. And he's so insecure because he knows he is in this position illegitimately. And so he spent the majority of his life trying to overcompensate to make you think that he really deserves the position. Because he's so insecure, the text tells us that he has beheaded James, the brother of John, son of Zebedee, one of the apostles of the Lord Jesus. He has had James beheaded. And because he has had James beheaded, he saw that it pleased the Republicans. It pleased the Jews. Y'all forgive me. I'm just trying to keep it. It pleased Putin. It pleased Turkey. It pleased, y'all not going to help me talk here tonight. And so because he wants to please the crowd, his focus now is more so on pleasing people than pleasing the God who allowed him to be in that position. So after he's beheaded James, he's now gone further, Luke tells us, to incarcerate Peter. At the time of this text, Peter has gone from a Pentecostal preacher to a Palestinian prisoner. His name is Herod Agrippa I. He has only one item on his agenda, and that is to do anything necessary to maintain his power. And you got to be careful, brothers and sisters, because the spirit of Herod didn't die in the first century. The spirit of Herod is not left up to light-skinned, lace front wearing. Men who wear lace fronts. Your name can be Reverend Doctor, and you can be a recipient of the spirit of Herod. And you can sing in the choir, have your name on the usher's board. You can be in church every Sunday. But if you don't know who you are and why you've been called to do what you do, come on, help me. You spend your time trying to impress folk who don't even like you. Ain't gonna talk about you no matter what you do. Am I talking to anybody in this house tonight? And so Herod here has beheaded James, and now he's incarcerated Peter. And his goal is, after the Easter festival has concluded, that he's going to make sure that Peter is executed. His desire is to eliminate this movement called the way. If you just step out on the wings of probability with me and imagine that Peter was going to be killed the next day, that he was going to take away the support, if you will, and allow Peter's life to be taken. And that night, look at him. He's like a child, Herod is, the night before Christmas. He's thinking about all of the prestige and popularity that's going to come his way as soon as Peter is dead. Can't you see him there? He's anxiously anticipating the execution of the Pentecostal preacher. I believe Herod that night was wide awake. Do y'all see him? I believe the Jews throughout the land were wide awake. They wanted to take back a strict adherence to the Mishnah, the Pentateuch, and the Torah. They wanted to get rid of this teaching from this field preacher of Galilee by the name of Jesus. They wanted to make Judaism, again, the authentic religion of the first century. I believe the Jews, do you see them? They were wide awake. Peter is in jail, and as he's in jail tonight, I believe that those jailers, the guards at the door, were wide awake. They were wide awake because the Roman law had a code called the Code of Justinian. The Code of Justinian in the Roman law suggested that if any prisoner ever escaped, the guard had to take the places of the prisoner. Can't y'all see them? The guards were wide awake. If you look with me tonight, Luke tells us that the church is wide awake. Verse number 5 of chapter 12, he tells us they had assembled down at John Mark's mama's house and called an all-night prayer vigil on behalf of Dr. Peter. The church was wide awake. I said, I believe Herod is awake. I believe the Jews were awake. I believe the jailers are awake. I know the church is awake. But verse 6 says, but Peter, the one whose life is in jeopardy, has enough security in the God of Abraham, Isaac, and Jacob. Y'all not being friendly tonight. The Bible says that he slept while he was on death row. May I suggest tonight that if Peter can sleep with his life laying in the balance, you and I ought be able to sleep going through some of the little mess we go through in life. I wish you find a neighbors. I don't know what you're going through tonight, but I prophesy over your life that this quarter is going to be the stress-free quarter of the year. I prophesy on your life that's what's been keeping you up at night, that God's getting ready to speak rest into your spirit. I felt that. Somebody said, I received that. I'm going to start sleeping better than I ever have. Come on, help me, somebody. Somebody shout, God's going to keep me in perfect peace. I keep my mind. Whew. I don't know who that's for. That wasn't a part of the introduction. He slept, and he's so asleep that verse 7 says that God said, I'm gonna perform a miracle for you. Because you had faith. You had faith to sleep when your life was in the balance. So God sent an angel. Meets Peter in the prison walls. Said, Peter, put your shoes on. We got somewhere to go. This is not going to be the last night of your life. Peter straps on his shoes. Peter, put your clothes on and follow me out the first gate, the second gate. He gets out the first and second gate, and then the angel takes him to an intersection, and the angel leaves him, and Peter is shaking his head. Verse 12 says he didn't really know what was going on. He thought he was dreaming, but when he got out to sign out, he was delivered. When God had done it, and took the angel back to glory, he was still shaking his head. Y'all looking like I'm crazy. I need somebody right now to start shaking your head. What am I doing this for? Am I nervous? No. Do I have a crick in my neck? No. What am I doing this for? You're doing this prophetically. Because God's getting ready to do some stuff in your life. You ain't going to be able to say a word. All you're going to be doing is... I wish I had somebody tonight that believed that we serve a God who can make you. Matter of fact, the next time you write a check in the left-hand corner at the bottom in the memo, put SMH. I'm shaking my head for stuff he's getting ready to do. As a matter of fact, I'm looking for a miracle. I see the invisible. I feel the intangible. Shake your head and say, the sky ain't the limit. I can have something beyond the sky, but I'm shaking my head in advance for stuff that's on the way. When you go to work tomorrow, don't you find every enemy, just look at them and say, you got some low-down folk on the job. You ain't got to cuss them out. Just when I start shaking his head, something's getting ready to happen. I don't have nobody here. Y'all forgive me. I'm trying to get on. But can I? I'm working on a $10 million business deal that I'm expecting to come to pass in the next 2 weeks. Y'all forgive me. Now listen, when I get my blessing, don't look at me like I'm crazy, because you don't know how many times I shook my head to get it. Shake a neighbor's hands. I got some stuff that God's going to do for me. Peter was still shaking his head. After he got delivered, he was shaking his head. Then some came to him and said, Peter, what you need to do is go down to John Mark's mother's house. Shaking his head, he moves frantically to get to Mary's. That's her name, John Mark's mama's house, Mary. And the Bible says that they've been there praying for Peter. Peter, look at him, y'all. He's vagabond. He's still victorious. He has been frantically knocking at the door. The young slave girl, a young indentured servant. She's a young maiden. She's not a leader in the prayer meeting. Her responsibility is to keep the house. And she's connected to the prayer meeting, but because of her gender, because of her social class, others have suggested because of her pigmentation, she's allowed to be a leader in the meeting, but she hears the doorbell. Here's Peter knocking the door, and she runs to answer the door. She doesn't open the door, doesn't have a peephole, and she evidently asks, who is it? Peter says, it's me. Let me in. She's so excited because she knows the purpose of the prayer meeting. Let me just add parenthetically, when the preacher is in some issues. That's the problem with the church. That we're quick to get on the telephone, but we're slow to get in prayer. She knows they've been praying all night for Peter. And instead of opening the door, she run back into the prayer meeting and said, stop praying. Get off your knees. Shut the microphone down. No, don't walk by and shake the deaconess hand no longer. Prayer meeting is adjourned. What we've been praying for is at the door. And they looked at her, the women and the men. And they said, you are mad. That's what the Bible says. You're crazy. They dismissed what she was saying. And what I love about it, she's young, lower social class, living in a westernized, heteropatriarchal normative that suggests that because of her biology, because of her femininity. That she has no word to say in the prayer meeting. They tried to dismiss what she was bringing to them. But I love the Message Bible because it says, in spite of what they said, she said, I'm sticking with my story. I wish I had somebody to understand where I'm going tonight. And when I read that, my homiletical antennas went into full gear. Because some of you have allowed other folk to talk you out of your story. Some of you have allowed other folk to talk you out of your faith, to talk you out of what you were trusting and believing God for. But I came to tell you tonight that no matter how bad it looks, you got to make sure that you stick with. Come on, shake your neighbor and say, I'm sticking with my story. I'm sticking. And Dr. Keller, I had to have a conversation with young Rhoda. That's her name, Rhoda. I said, Pastor Robin, I said, Rhoda, everybody in this prayer meeting is packed, Luke said. You're already limited because you're a woman. Now perhaps you're a black woman of a lower social class, and you're young. And everybody in the room is looking at you saying, you've lost your mind. The question is, how do you have enough tenacity, veracity, and trajectory of faith to stick with your story? On this Monday night, Rhoda told me to tell you the reason why I could stick with my story. She says, number one, because I prayed out of my heart. Y'all gonna help me here for a minute. Somebody say, I prayed out of my heart. It's interesting because when you go back to verse number 5, it says that Peter, therefore, was kept in prison, but consecrated conjunction. But victorious vernacular. But negation of the former in anticipation of the latter. But remove what came, receive what's coming. Y'all don't know when to shout tonight. You better get you a butt in your life. Amazing grace, how sweet the sound. Saved a wretch like me. I once was lost. Now I'm found. I was blind. Now I see. You better get you a butt in your life. I was sinking deep in sin, far from the peaceful shore, very deeply stained within, sinking to rise no more. The master of the sea heard my despairing cry, and from the waters lifted me. Now safe am I. Even the youth shall faint and be weary, and the young men shall utterly fall. They that wait upon the Lord shall renew their strength. They shall mount up. Y'all got the brakes on me. With wings as eagles. They shall run and not be weary. They shall walk and not faint. You better get you a butt in your life. Weeping may endure for the night, but joy is coming in the morning. Shake somebody's hand and say, Peter is kept in prison. But prayer. Can I put a quarter in the meeting? Just park for a second. But prayer. Now in the Greek New Testament, the word for prayer is typically the word prosuke. That's the Greek word that's typically used for prayer, prosuke. P-R-O-S, preposition, meaning face. And the noun, the derivative, uke, E-U-C-H-E, meaning wish or desire. And so you put the preposition pros with the verb wish, and it's the word prosuke. It literally means to bring your wish or your desire into the face of the Father. Prosuke, P-R-O-S-E-U-C-H-E, to bring your wish or your desire into the face of the Father, prosuke. Now, it typically carries three ideas. It means, number one, that when we pray, let me just throw this in, it means, number one, to go upward in worship. That when you pray, before you start saying, "Now, Lord, give me. Lord, I need." It means to go upward in worship. That's why Jesus prayed in Luke 11. He said, when ye pray, ye say, "Our Father, which art in heaven." Then he said this, "Hallowed be thy name." The word hallowed in Greek is the word hagios. It means to give a unique place of reverence, of prestige, of reverential adoration. Jesus said, when you pray, before you say, "Lord, pay my bill." Before you sick the Holy Ghost on your husband. Before you pray a cooking spirit on your wife. Before you pray some obedience into your kids. The first thing you ought to do is go upward in your worship. Hallowed be thy name. Oh, Lord, I bless you. Lord, I honor you. Lord, I glorify you. I extol you. I magnify your worthy. There's none like you. I bless your name. I give you glory. I lift you on high. The first thing you ought to do in your prayer, prosuke, is go upward in your worship. And may I suggest something to you tonight, Second Baptist? I've learned that sometimes when I prosuke, when I go upward in my worship, I can be so busted and disgusted. I can be so frustrated. But sometimes when I go upward in my worship, I spend a little time in my worship. There's been some times, y'all ain't saying nothing to me, that I forgot about what I needed. Am I talking about it? That you ever spent some time with God in prayer, in your worship moment, and the worship changed the whole atmosphere? It shifted the whole atmosphere in your car because you went upwards in your worship. But prosuke means not only to go upward in your worship, it also means to go downward in warfare. I go upward in my worship, but I go downward in my warfare. Have you ever noticed, maybe I know there are 10 or 20 of y'all that can be honest, that you can watch on Sunday nights. You watch to see if Ghost gonna kill Tommy. I got a few real folk right here, right here, right here, right here. You want to see if Tasha going to figure out what Tyreek doing? Am I talking to anybody who don't watch TV in all day? I mean, you watch Power. Come on, help me here, somebody. Somebody know what I'm talking about. But you ever notice this, that you can watch all night long and not one time go to sleep? But as soon as you get down on your knees, "Lord, I lay me." You can watch a football game for 3 hours. "Law and Order" for 3 hours. "Empire." Y'all not talking to me around here. "Criminal Minds." "Real Housewives of Atlanta." I wish y'all talk to me here. And don't yawn one time. But the moment you start praying, you know why? Because whenever you go upward in worship, the devil wants to take you downward in warfare. Because if he can shut your mouth, y'all not talking to me here. If he can keep you from communicating with God, don't you let the enemy. You got to know that whenever you pray, that's when Daniel said. Daniel said, "You know what? I prayed to God in Daniel 10. I prayed to God for answers." He said, "And I was fasting, I was praying." And you know what Daniel said? Daniel said, "And 3 weeks after I prayed, I'd heard nothing. But then 3 weeks later, an angel showed up. His name was Gabriel." It's in Daniel chapter 10, around verse 9 through 15. And Gabriel, the angel, told Daniel, "Daniel, fear not. I want you to tell you something, Daniel. Listen, from the first time you prayed." Anybody went to Sunday school and BTU beside me? From the first time you prayed, God heard your prayer. And he sent me to bring you your answer.
3: But when I was coming to bring you your answer, I got in the region of Persia, and one of the devil's chief lieutenants, one of his warring demons, withstood me and started to fight me in warfare to keep you from getting your answer. And God had to dispatch Michael, y'all quiet on me, the warfare angel, to come and do combat on my behalf so I could be released to bring you your answer. Can I tell you something? Whenever you pray, the enemy got demons around you trying to prevent your answer from coming to you. But do me a favor. Say, Lord, send Michael. Send your warring angel to come by my bedside and give me all the direction I need. That's the reason why you ain't got fire yet. When that demon was trying to write a bad evaluation for you. My God, you know what happened? God sent Michael. And the same day they're going to write up your bad, type up your bad evaluation, the Lord shut the computer down through Michael. He's got a way of warring on your behalf. You ain't even got to fight some battle. He'll send Michael to fight for you. So, I don't know how. It means to go upward in worship. Prasuke means to go downward in warfare. But then it means thirdly to go outward in work. Okay, I don't know how I got here, y'all, but I'm... When I go upward in my worship, the devil gonna take me down when in warfare. But when I get up off my knees praying, I need to go outward. So I can't pray to God to bless my finances. And as soon as I get up off my knees praying, I go to the mall. Am I talking about it? You can't pray to God for God to heal your marriage that you fractured. And Sunday you watch Sunday football. Monday you watch Monday football. Tuesday you play cards. Wednesday you go to the lodge to play bingo. Thursday you're going to the party. Friday you hang out with your frat brother. Saturday you're playing golf and watching college football with your boys all day long. And then you're mad when you get home at 3 o'clock in the morning and the candy store closed. Look how you're looking at me now. You can pray all you want to, but you need to get up and carry yourself home and put some work. Y'all ain't saying nothing to me around here. Got some sisters around here. You praying that God will heal your marriage and let your husband come home. My God, but every time they come home and look at you, flannel pajamas, mismatched high schools, all on your socks, Noxzema on your face, a rag around your head, and then you wonder why he don't want to come home. When you stop praying, you got to put some work in. Y'all ain't saying anything to me. Let me get back. It means upward in worship, downward in warfare, outward. So we pray as if it all depends on God, but we work as if it all depends on us. That's the word prasuke for prayer. And I don't know why I spent all that time telling you that, because guess what? That ain't the word that's used in the text. When it says in Acts 12:5, but prayer, that's not even the word prasuke. I don't know why I did all that talking, but I guess it was good. That's not the word that's used. It's not the word prasuke in Greek. It's the word ektinos. Ektinos. Say ektinos. And it's deeper, because while prasuke means go upward in worship, downward in warfare, outward in work, ektinos means, it's very simple. It says, just in case you can't forget all, you don't remember all that, the pras, the suke, the upward, the downward, it says, ektinos, it means stretch out. See, sometimes I can pray and I can remember the ACTS formula for prayer. A, adoration. C, confession. T, thanksgiving. S, supplication. I can remember prosuke, upward, downward, outward. That's prosuke. But I've been through some stuff in life. I couldn't remember no formula. I couldn't remember no pattern. I was so broken, so tore up, all I could do was just. Am I talking about ever got on your face because your heart was so broken, you were so depressed, you couldn't even say nothing. Sometimes you just stressed out and your tears did the talking. What I love about it, when we can't pray, the Bible said the Holy Ghost will make intercession for us with groanings. And here's what back to my text, Rhoda said, listen, the rest of them were praying out of habit. The rest of them were praying perfunctory prayers. But when I went in the prayer meeting, when I called Peter's name, the rest of them may have been prosukeing. I was at Tinos. I stretched myself and got on my face. And not only was I praying, I was believing God what I was praying for. And let me tell you why they didn't, let me tell you why obviously they didn't believe. Oh, she came back and said, it's Peter. I said, no, girl, it must be his ghost. Which means, when you exegete that, what they're saying is, they thought he was dead by then. So they were praying for something that they had no hope in. Let me tell you something. I don't want nobody praying for me that don't have no expectation that what you're praying for, God is able, oh, to do exceedingly. I don't care if your marriage is dead, your finances are dead. Y'all ain't saying anything to me. If you're trying to find a heartbeat to determine if you're going to keep the marriage going, God don't need a heartbeat to perform a miracle. Shake your neighbor's hands. If you're going to pray about it, don't worry. And if you're going to worry about it, don't pray. Somebody say, Ectinos. Oh, God, y'all don't understand. When my mama died, and my godmama died, and my best friend died, and my sister died, all within 28 days. My brother had a stroke 5 days after my sister was buried. I couldn't think of no nice, fancy words or formulas. I was so broken, all I could do. Can I tell you something? But I found my power when I was on my face. I wish I had somebody to talk to me around here. God, let me know. And so Rhoda said, listen, I'm sticking with my story because I prayed out of my heart. She said, but secondly, I'm sticking with my story here, y'all, because I'm positive about what I heard. It's right there in the text. They said, Rhoda. She said, Peter is at the door. And they said to her, they wouldn't believe her. They said, it must be his angel. And all that time, y'all, he was out there at the door. But what I love about it, it said that when he knocked on the door and Rhoda came to open the door to see what it was, it says, but she recognized. She said, I didn't see him. But I heard it. See, the problem with them is they were going by what they saw. The last time they saw Peter, he was being locked up. Faith don't come by what you see. Y'all got the brakes on, do it, y'all. Come here, Paul, Romans 10:17. So then faith cometh. know what I heard. Do me a favor. Stop trying to convince people to believe what you heard. Why are you cussing folk out? Because they don't believe in you. Because they don't believe in your vision. Back in Georgia, we say they're forced to. They're forced to not believe in you. You know why? Because they didn't hear what you heard. But when you know what you heard, she heard Peter's voice, which inevitably means she heard the voice of God. It was God's voice that gave Peter his voice. That same voice that broke through the silence of the not yet universe and declared, "Let there be light." She heard from that voice. That same voice that lit the sun one time and has never gone out or never been to a repair shop. She heard from that voice. That same voice that put bulbs in the stars and have caused them to twinkle for billions of years. She heard from that voice. That same voice that put the wetness in the water. That same voice that put the whiteness in the snow. That same voice that put the viscosity in the oil. Rhoda heard inevitably from that voice. That same voice. Y'all quiet on me here. That put the sour in the lemon. That same voice that put the sweetness in the orange. That same voice that put the meow in the cat, the woof woof in the dog, and the laugh in the hyena. She heard from that voice. I know it's 2019, but back when I'm from, the old deacon was saying common meter, and I heard the voice of Jesus saying, "Come unto me and rest. Lay down. Thou weary one, lay down thy head upon my breast." I don't know what y'all did, but when I heard that voice, I came to Jesus. Just as I was weary, one and sad. Listen, she. Let me ask you a question. Have you heard from God recently? Lift your hand and say, "Speak to me. Speak to me right now." Oh, yeah. Right. Yeah, right there. Ooh, I feel the Holy Ghost right there. Yeah, right there. Say, "Speak to me. Speak to my heart." I don't know what you're going through. Somebody needs some direction right now. Say, "Speak to me tonight." See? God. Somebody trying to figure out the next steps. I need to hear from you right now. Right now. Don't do it if you don't mean it. If you need to hear from him, I need some clarity. I need some direction. I need some answers. Would you speak to him? My heart is open. My spirit is receptive. Come on, ask him. Speak, Lord. Speak, Lord. Rhoda. Thank you, Lord. Rhoda heard that voice. She said, I prayed out of my heart. I'm positive about what I heard. But third and finally, Rhoda said, "I'm sticking with my story because I'm peaceful in the face of haters." I'm peaceful in the face of haters. Rhoda came back and said, "Y'all, Peter's at the door." They said, "No, it's his angel." And here's what hurt me. It said they dismissed her. Now, it's one thing to dismiss my story. It's another thing to dismiss me. And what the Lord told me tonight, there are a lot of folk in this house around here tonight that's got the spirit of these church folk in Acts 12. The Lord sent me to tell you, stop dismissing people. And you know what's so funny? It's funny how we dismiss folk over what we heard about them. And God ain't dismiss you over what he know about you. Rhoda, you're a woman, you can't speak. Be silent. You're a woman, you can't speak in men here. Sit down and shut up. You can't speak. Your skin is darker. You're a slave girl. We're dismissing you and we're dismissing your story. But I love Rhoda. Rhoda said, y'all's opinion of me ain't my business. Y'all missed the whole. Shake a neighbor's hand and say, neighbor, I want to tell you something. What you think about me is none of my business. So don't tell me what you think about me. Because I know who I am. And what matters to me is what God says about me. And all the time they're going back and forth with her. Saying, you're crazy, he's dead. Peter was knocking at the door. I came to tell you, stop arguing with folks. Matter of fact, I came with a prophetic word. Your answer is at the door. And while you were trying to figure it out, he'd already worked it out. Do have a witness in the building. And I don't know about y'all tonight.

mountains. And I thank God for my valleys. Yeah. I thank him for the storms he's brought me through. Because if I never had a problem, I would not know that God could solve them. And I wouldn't know what faith in God's word can do. I need you to shake a neighbor's hand and say, neighbor, my story is I've been waiting for a long time. And, but I'm next in line for a miracle. Oh, Lord. And is there anybody here tonight who's got a story to tell? Yes, blessed assurance, Jesus, he is mine. Oh, what a foretaste of glory divine. I am an heir of salvation. I'm purchased by God. I'm born of the Spirit. I've been washed in his blood. And this is my story. This is my song. Are y'all gonna help me close this thing tonight? I'm praising my Savior all the day long. I got the clothes. I got the clothes in now. And but you don't know my story. All the things that I've been through. You can't feel my pain. All I have to go through just to get here. You'll never understand my praise. So please don't try to figure it out. And cause my worship is for real. I've been through too much not to give him glory. And I've been through too much not to give him praise. I got to close here now. But before I close, I need you to shake a neighbor's hand and look him in the eye and say, neighbor, my story that this quarter is going to be the best quarter of your life. Y'all ain't saying nothing to me. I need you to shake that hand and say, neighbor, my story is that God is getting ready to do something for you that I have not seen, ear have not heard. God is getting ready to give you a head swimming blessings. Y'all not saying, I need you to prophesy. I need you to shake another hand and say, neighbor, my story is that by the end of October, what I've been praying for is going to knock at the door. Is there anybody here tonight want to help me give God praise?

I'm getting ready to be the head and not the tail, above and not beneath, the lender and not the bar. My story, I'm getting ready to be blessed in the city and blessed in the field. Y'all ain't prophesying with me. I need you to open your mouth and shout right now. It's the day of deliverance, the day of breakthrough, that is turning around tonight. By the time you get home, some stuff is going to be at the door. Come back tomorrow with a testimony that God did it. Now shake another hand and say, neighbor, this next praise is for your story. And I want you to shout for my story. Are y'all ready? Are y'all ready? Y'all ain't saying that. Y'all still acting.

people.

It's Monday night, but I need somebody to do me a favor. I can't do it like I wanna. I need three people to do me a favor. In the first century, whenever God did something at Mount Olympus, a sign of victory was somebody took a victory lap. The victory lap came after the contest. It came after the storm. But I need just three people to get in the aisle on behalf of this whole church and take out running and a running of victory. I need just three people. One, two, one, two.

And do me a favor, look at your row and say, this next shout is for anybody on my row. I'm gonna shout until your answer knocks at the door. One, two.

in month 8 of the I Commit to Pray campaign, the voice of the martyrs is praying persecuted Christians are able to rejoice in their suffering. Acts chapter 5 describes how the jealous Sadducees had the apostles arrested because they had been healing the sick and drawing great crowds. The apostles were flogged and ordered not to speak of Jesus in public. Upon their release, they celebrated. Not because of their freedom, they rejoiced, verse 41 says, because God had counted them worthy to suffer disgrace for His name. For more on the I Commit to Pray campaign, go online to persecution.com.

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0: This is God's Spoken Word with Prophet Johnson Lee Simpson, Jr. and Sister Luella Simpson of Alexandria, Louisiana. 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
1: Praise the Lord, praise the Lord, praise the Lord out there, praise the Lord in radio land. This is Johnson Lee and Lou Ellie coming to you one more time, one more time. Yeah. It is a blessing and a privilege to come to you and bring you this word nowhere else but from heaven. Yeah. We thank the Lord for all the radio listening. Praise the Lord. Thank God for, praise the Lord, faithful, a friend that helping us on this broadcast, Mr. Wade Hampton. Praise the Lord. Amen. Thank God. All right. My wife in the pray. Pray, pray.
2: Lord, we thank you for another day that the Lord has made. We're going to rejoice and be glad in this day. Thank you for this day. Bless all the sick, shut in, nursing home, hospital, from the crown of their head to the sole of their feet, we speak healing. All the backslider, drug addict, the prostitute, give all them a mind to be saved. All our children, grandchildren, loved ones, give all them a mind to be saved. All the saints' children, all them a mind to be saved. We crying out for soul, one by one, name by name. Don't let them rest. Don't let them get no peace till they come to you.
1: Yes, Lord. Yes, Lord.
2: All these blessings we ask in Jesus' name. Thank God for my husband, Jesus.
1: Thank God for my wife. Praise the Lord. Been walking with me all the way these many, many years. Praise the Lord. My favorite companion. We thank God for her. Praise the Lord. All right. The message this morning, hallelujah, is let's make a deal. You heard what I said. Let's make a deal. Satan is coming. It came to the church and telling the church people, let's make a deal. Satan has approached the ministers and the bishop and the Sunday school teachers. Good God Almighty. And the choir members. Oh, thank you, Jesus. And the one that walked holy for years. And Satan is saying, let's make a deal. For sisters done carry themselves, just like my wife, holy and sanctified from her head to her toe. Sisters have walked upright before the Lord. Sanctification and honor. Thank you, with righteousness. And the devil done spoke and told them. Matter of fact, he whispered into the ear, said, let's make a deal. You can still be saved. You can still be sanctified. You can still hold a high office in your organization, but you ain't got to dress like you used to. Oh, thank you, Jesus. You can put this on. Oh, you pretty, and you can put that on. It don't take, you don't have to do like they did way back. But I'm going to serve notice on you. The Bible says Jesus Christ, the same yesterday, today, and forever. It was a be ye holy. In Leviticus 11:44, it's be ye holy. In 1 Peter 1:15-16, we got to be holy every day of our life. But Satan is saying, let's make a deal. Thank you, Jesus. And the church done took on the world. It's a shame that you can't walk into the church now and see sanctification. Now, praise God, they got a few churches that keep up the holy name. They got a few churches that holding up the bloodstained banner. Good God Almighty. They got a few churches that remain holiness. No matter what the world do, you can walk in those churches and see holiness. Good God Almighty. And see sanctification. And see righteousness. You can walk in some of these churches and see and feel love. Oh, thank you, Jesus. But the devil tell them, the other one, let's make a deal. I shot now. Come on, Bishop. Get your pool table and put it in there in your basement, and you can play a game. Come on, preacher. Y'all can play checkers. Y'all can play cards. Come on, preacher. Y'all can go over here. Ain't nothing wrong with going to the casino. Thank you, Jesus. Ain't nothing wrong with relaxation. Ain't nothing wrong with, hallelujah, doing something out of the ordinary. Let me serve notice. He said, be ye holy, for I am holy. Good God Almighty. He said, in the word, I shut not. Amen. Come out from among them and be ye separated. We got to be different from the world. Jesus said, we're in the world, but we're not of the world. Hallelujah. We don't want to look like them. Thank you, Jesus. We don't want to dress like them. Thank you, Jesus. We don't go to talk and act like them. We don't go to places they go. Why? We sanctify. We have chosen to live for Jesus. Thank you, Jesus. But the devil told him, let's make a deal. He don't take all that. Let's make a deal. Oh, sister, you ain't got to wear your dress like that. Hey, let's make a deal. Put this on and put that on. And you look pretty. Thanks, shot now. But let me serve notice on you. The Bible said, he'll beautify to me with salvation. Ain't no pretty sight. I see a fully dressed woman covered up her body, dressed down, hallelujah, with all that stuff not on her. Let's make a deal. The devil want us to look like the world. Jesus said, the world gonna hate you because you hated me. Thank you, Jesus. Jesus said, they didn't hear me. They're not gonna hear you. Jesus said, let your light shine so men can see, hallelujah, your good work. And glorify God, which is heaven. They got to see your light. Thank you, Jesus. Two people walking the street, and both of them, you're supposed to be able to tell which is which. Thank you, Jesus. Two brothers walking down the street, or three or four, you're supposed to spot the holy brother from the rest. By the way he dressed, by the way he conducts himself, by the way he acts, by the way he wears hair. Thank you, Jesus. It's a difference in holiness and not holy. But the devil saying, let's make a deal. Hallelujah. Shout out now. Let's go over here and we're going to put this on. Let's make a deal. Go on now. Ain't nothing wrong, sister, going to the beach and stripping head naked and jumping in the water. Ain't nothing wrong, brothers, that you out there on the beach too, head naked. Ain't nothing wrong with that. But the Bible tell you in Leviticus, you don't go to uncover your nakedness. 18th chapter of Leviticus explain nakedness is a sin. Nakedness is an abomination to God. Nakedness is not pleasing with God. We are sanctified people, but we keep ourselves unspotted from the world. How you going to win when you look like a man? How you going to testify when you look like a man? How you going to sit and talk to him when you go to the same place? But the devil is saying, let's make a deal. Let's make a deal. It don't take all that. Let's make a deal. And the devil's job, his prime reason, y'all, his prime concern, his prime mission is to take us to hell. Because hell was made for him. It wasn't made for us. If we go to hell, we go as an intruder. Hell was made, Jesus said, for the devil and his angel. So if we go to hell, we go as a trespasser. Thank you, Jesus. So the devil can't go to heaven, and he knows it. That's why the Bible said in Revelation 12:12, he come down with great wrath. Amen! Because you have but a short time. Amen. Because his time is winding up. Amen. Because he lost the victory in heaven. Amen. Because he got thrown out of heaven. He wanted to take over. Amen. Oh, thank you, Jesus. I would have thanked him. Amen. With us. Because we standing up for Jesus. We standing up and proclaiming that you got to repent of your sins and get baptized and get baptized and get baptized in the name of Jesus. Oh, thank you, Jesus. But he's telling you, let's make a deal. For the Bible says, Satan, a blinded man. Hell, you can't see him. Hallelujah. John, Paul told the guy, listen, you did run well. Who hindered you? You started off good, girl. You started off good, boy. You was holy. And when you sanctified, and you were winning souls, thank you, Jesus. And you were bringing people to the church. Hallelujah. And folks were getting saved at church. People were getting filled with the Holy Ghost in the church. People begin baptized in Jesus' name in the church. Oh, thank you, Jesus. I've been looking at my Facebook and I see many people. I got baptized, getting baptized in Jesus' name. That's a blessing. Many of them are testifying. They got the Holy Ghost. That's a blessing. That's what it's all about. Ain't no other way you can get to heaven, but you got to come through Jesus. That's what the Bible said. Thank you, Elijah. Hallelujah. 2:5-17. Hallelujah. Any man in Christ, he's a new creature. Behold, old things are passed away. Good God of mine. But the devil said, let's make a deal. So the devil went to Eve. Y'all know the story. The devil went to Eve, told Eve, y'all head on and bite off that fruit. Because if you bite off that fruit, God going to know you just like him. A lying devil, a lying dog, a lying snake, a lying dragon. He deceived Eve. He made a deal. Had D and E at off the thing and gave it to Adam. He ate off it. They found out they were naked and they got shame. That's why I tell you, it's a shame to be naked. They was already naked though, but it's innocent. But after he bit off that fruit, they found out they was naked and they went and hid themselves and they made leaves to put around. Why? Because there was shame. That lets you know sin is a shame. Sin is a shame. How about the Bible said, the wage of sin is death, but the gift of God is eternal life. Sin, leave it alone. Sin. Man told me years ago, ain't nothing wrong with smoking. He said, smoking is not a sin. A lying devil, deceiving demon, sin. Yeah. Hallelujah. Drinking, whole hopping, whole mugging, shot lying, shot tartan, fornication, adultery, homosexual, lesbian, LYPUQ. All that is a sin. If it's not aligned with the Bible, it's a sin. But the Bible, the devil making a deal. Say, ain't nothing wrong with this. Ain't nothing wrong with that. Hit it, baby, hit it.
2: Let's make a deal. Woo! It's time to come on, get baptized in Jesus' name, filled with the Holy Ghost ever since speaking in tongues. Walk holy, talk holy. Jesus said, be holy. He's the holy God. We got to be holy, men and women of God. Tell my people I'm coming. Tell them, take on my name. Get baptized in my name.
1: Yeah.
2: He died for you. He's waiting with his arm wide open.
1: Yeah.
2: Come, my people. He love you. We love you. Cry out for your soul. Come on, get saved. That's not hard. That's the best thing ever happened when I got saved. Baptized in Jesus' name, filled with the Holy Ghost, evidence speaking in tongues, and I'm running for my life, and I ain't got tired yet. I'm going to keep on running till Jesus comes.
1: Preach on.
2: I love him, I love him, I love him. Hallelujah. Women, time to stop cutting your hair. Take off that makeup.
1: Yes,
2: take
1: Lord.
2: Off that lipstick.
1: Yes, Lord.
2: Take off those pants. Cover up your booty.
1: Yes, Lord.
2: Cover up your feet.
1: Cover yourself up.
2: Cover yourself up.
1: Do it right.
2: Put on a slip. Walk
1: on right.
2: No slip on.
1: Do it right.
2: God said, be holy, women.
1: Uh-huh.
2: We got to be holy. Women of God, because God said, be holy. He's the holy God, so we got to be holy. We got to walk holy, talk holy, look holy, smell holy. We got to be holy.
1: God,
2: hallelujah. God called us for holy.
1: Yes.
2: It's holy to hell. Women's time, come on, get saved. That's the best thing happened to me.
1: Amen.
2: God loves you. We love you. Come on, get saved. Come on, go to heaven with us. Time to wind up. Jesus on the way back. Time. Hallelujah. Thank you,
1: Jesus.
2: Hallelujah.
1: On his way. Hallelujah.
2: Thank you, Jesus.
1: And the devil is making a deal with these religion organizations. They're doing some of everything. They ordain women bishop. And the Bible, Paul told Timothy, right there in 1 Timothy 3, 3rd chapter, in the first and the fifth verse, that if a man desire the offer of a bishop, if a man desire the offer of a bishop, if a man, M-A-N, man desire the offer of a bishop, he, desire a good way. Talking about a man, ain't talking about no woman. If you ordain a woman, you out the will of God. If you ordain women bishop, hallelujah. If you call a woman bishop, you out the will of God. Thank you, Jesus. But the devil said, now what kind of, now look, preachers and organization, and how you might as well take that scripture and tear it out of the Bible. Hallelujah. That a woman, that a devil, that a man, hallelujah. And, excuse me, your lying devil, you might as well take that scripture and the whole chapter and tear it up and take it out of the Bible. 27, a man, if he desire office of a bishop, he desire a good worker, husband of one wife, ain't you Jesus? I should get all the qualifications of a bishop is a man. A woman is not a bishop. I'm sorry to tell y'all, but you're wrong. You done made a deal with the devil. A woman is not an apostle. That's a man job. Cut God in mind. Now, women is preachers. They got some powerful preacher women out there, but you got to stay in your own lane. The Bible says, make your calling and election sure. You got to know how little how to dress. You got to know how to adorn yourself, women. First Timothy 2, 9, and 10. Tell you, a woman ought to ordain herself with modest appeal, with hallelujah, professing godliness. Thank you, Jesus. It's right in the Bible. Thank you, Jesus. But the devil's saying, let's make a deal. It don't take all that. Let's make a deal. Well, I ain't going to tell you you're going to hell with all that junk on, but I'm going to tell you, I got to go. My time is winding up. It's good to me, but I got to go. The Bible said there is a way that seems right under God, but the end thereof is devil. So I done lost a lot of respect for a lot of preachers, because they done turned the Bible and flipped it over and preached some other thing. They let too much things stuff go on in the church. They won't address it. They don't talk about unforgiveness. They don't talk about lust. Good God in my house. They don't talk about, hallelujah, repentance. They don't talk about confess your sin. Hallelujah. They don't talk about love. Ain't no fasting. Ain't no praying. In this church, in my people, what you call by my name, will humble themselves. Good God in my prayer. Oh, glory.
2: Thank you, Jesus.
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2: 1 Corinthians chapter 4, and I want to lift out verse 16. 1 Corinthians chapter 4, verse 16. And I want to share from the subject, Father Knows Best. Father knows best. If you have it, say amen.
3: Amen.
2: Begin reading now. Amen. You may be seated in the presence of the Lord. Paul says, wherefore, which means therefore, I urgently admonish you to be followers of me. Why would Paul ask these persons to follow him? Well, on another occasion he said, follow me as I follow Christ. And it's a reason he said that is because spiritually he has the right to ask those who have come into the knowledge of Christ Jesus under his ministry and through the preaching of the gospel. One of the things that's so interesting about this is, and that's why I tell folk, be sure to listen to God, to hear from God, because God will put you in a place and under a leader who will feed you with knowledge and understanding. But the response to that is that you would obey what God has said and to carry out his commands. It is the pastor, the leader, the under-shepherd whom God has placed over a specific people to follow the dictates of the Word of God. It is not my responsibility if you choose not to follow. It is my responsibility to give you the words to follow. That means if you choose to disobey what thus saith the Lord through this man of God whom God has placed over this house, then you are directly disobeying and disrespecting both the man of God and the God the man represents. If you would back up just a little bit, matter of fact, back up two more verses and listen to what Paul is saying. He says, I write not these things to shame you. To shame you. He says, but as my beloved sons, to warn you. Now, he's making clear two things. One, that you are, and he's speaking to the Corinthians in this case, my beloved sons, meaning you are the fruit of my spiritual loins. He says, the love in this thing is that I don't want to see you go wrong. He loved them enough not to let them have their own way. And my brothers and sisters, that is the truth. When somebody really loves you, they won't sit back and let you go in the wrong direction. let you live the wrong way, let you say the wrong things. They're going to give you insight. They're going to be instrumental in helping you understand what is the right way, what are the right things to say, what is the right way to live. And Paul takes responsibility for the fact that not only is he the apostle that God has anointed for this time, but he's also the spiritual father for these folk who have come to Christ through his ministry. Notice again, I write not these things to shame you. He's making it clear, I'm not trying to hurt you. I'm not trying to embarrass you. I'm not trying to show you up or show you out. I'm trying to get you on straight street. And sometimes that may cause a little embarrassment. And sometimes that might cause you to feel like, oh, well, pastor's ringing on me. Pastor's, you know, you're pushing down on me. He's stepping on my feet. Well, every now and then you need your feet stepped on. If you're walking in the wrong way, every now and then you need some correction, because the Bible tells us God's word is given by inspiration of God, and it is good for reproof, for correction. All of those things are necessary in and through the word of God to help you live the life God wants you to live. I want you to see something else, because in this whole fourth chapter, there are five things that sums up the whole fourth chapter. These five things are one. Paul, in the beginning, verse 1 on through the 21st verse, he's talking about one, humility. Humility. It's so important that Christians recognize God don't like no arrogant, prideful folk who think they're all that. Paul said, if you want to look at sinners, I'm chief of sinners. In other words, they didn't get no lower than me. I am what I am by the grace of God. Paul wasn't trying to act like he was way up there, although God showed him some things that no man on earth had ever seen that were too unlawful for them to hear, because they were not in the spiritual state that God wanted them to be in, to hear and to see and to show the things he revealed to Paul. Paul didn't get a big head, and just in case he got a big head, God allowed the enemy to buffet him with thorns in his flesh. What were they there for? To keep him humble, lest he think himself more than he ought to. And so, my brothers and sisters, just because God uses you, he's not using you because you are all of that. He's using you because he has chosen you to do that. That's why he gets all the glory. No matter what it is you're doing, preaching for him, singing for him, living for him, praying for him, encouraging for him, whatever your ministry is, it's not for you, it's for him. But he does it through you. So Paul talks about being humble. Secondly, he talks about being faithful. Because it don't matter how humble you are, if you're not faithful, what good does it do? You show up when you feel like showing up. You give when you feel like giving. You in here when you feel like being in. But if anything's going out in the world, I'll catch you out there. I'll see you when I can, preacher. God has too many fair weather Christians. You ain't got to say, man, I know I'm talking right this morning. The reason why we are not what we ought to be is because we are not focused on God. You can't be in the church and out the church at the same time. If you're in the world, you're in the world. But if you're in the church, you ought to be through with the world, for the express reason of knowing that a double-minded man is unstable in all his ways. Who can trust you? Who can follow you? Who can believe you if you're double-minded? So he talks about being faithful. Thirdly, he talks about suffering. You can't be no saint and don't suffer. If you're not going to suffer for Christ, the Bible says you're not going to reign with Christ. So if you're not going to suffer down here, I have a question for you. When are you going to suffer? Because I read the end of the book, Revelation, just in case those of you don't know it. And I found out it ain't going to be no suffering up there. Matter of fact, there won't even be no more crying up there. He's going to wipe every tear from our eyes. Won't be no more sorrow up there. No more death up there. No more pain up there. For the former things are passed away. So if you're not going to suffer for Christ, when are you going to suffer? That simply means you got to go through something. Look at Paul talking about all the things as an apostle he has suffered. Apollos suffered. As a matter of fact, it appears, and I need you to hear this, the higher God raises you, the more you will suffer. That's why you need to be careful about wanting to be in positions, because there's a great cost that goes with the positions God elevates you to. And there's a great responsibility that God's going to hold you a whole nother level and levels beyond that of those who follow you that God is holding you to. And so you will have to suffer. But the fourth thing he talks about is the true nature of being a Christian leader. The nature of being a true Christian leader. You've got to realize, he's talking to the Corinthians. Corinth was an evil place. Corinth was a sinful place. Corinth, that was a slogan or a say that says, live like a Corinthian, meant to live loose and fancy free, to have no restraints, to have no regards for God or man. Live like you want to live. It's your thing. Do what you want to do. In Corinth, it was anything goes in Corinth. It was any way the wind blows is cool with me in Corinth. And it was just like that evil place where these people whom Paul had preached to and come to Christ were Christians. But listen, because Paul had moved on, he was preaching and ministering and continuing to evangelize. And so out of his presence, guess what happened? They started doing like most folk. They started slipping back into darkness. They started going back into their old ways. And they started acting as if they were part-time lovers of God. And so Paul says, listen, I'm not writing these things to shame you, but as my beloved sons, to warn you, get your act together. Paul made it clear, I'm coming back, and all these arrogant folk that's talking that big talk, I'm going to see if you got the power to back it up. This is at the end of the chapter. He said, listen, because I can come one of two ways. I can come with a rod, or I can come in love. But either way you want me to come, I can bring it. Now he's talking bold like this. Why? Because he is their spiritual father. And father knows what? So he says in verse 15, though ye have 10,000 instructors in Christ, yet ye have not many fathers. For in Christ Jesus, I have begotten you through the gospel. Now, Paul was talking about relationships here now, because that was the relationship of the instructor, the teacher, the guardian, the nanny, the person who imparts understanding and lessons of life and life coaches, etc. He's saying you're going to have a whole lot of those folk sowing into your life. But what you're not going to have is many fathers. I begin to list in my mind the many fathers that we might have. First, our Heavenly Father, who is first and foremost in every believer's life. Secondly, our earthly father or biological father. Then thirdly, well, of the biological fathers, there is the grandfather.

married the grandfathers into that to be Aiden and on and out. But here is the point. It's not many compared to all those instructors, guardians, teachers, professors, people who will sow seeds into your life. Here's what Paul was saying. Don't get the relationships twisted. The Father has begotten you and has established a foundation in you through Jesus Christ and the preaching of the gospel. The teachers, the instructors, the guidance counselors, the guardians, the folk who were so into your life with influence and all many other kinds of ways are just helps and aids to guide you. This word instructor also is has a different connotation as well, because it also uses the word of a slave being a butler or a nanny to the child, and his responsibility was to train that child both academically and conceptually and many other ways in life, so that that child, until they reached the age of maturity, had this person who developed them. But that relationship, though it was a close relationship, though it was a good relationship, because the father put them in charge of the child until the child would be able to be of mature age to reason for him or herself. What he did not want the child to miss is, while you have many of them, I'm still your father. Don't get it twisted. I am the one who has the first and final word in your life. Here's what he wanted them to know. He says, therefore, in the Bible it says, wherefore in the King James Version, wherefore what? Verse 16. Wherefore I beseech, strongly urge you, warn you, admonish you. For what else does he beseech them? To be followers of the instructors? Followers of the teachers? Followers of the guardians and all the other folk that's in your life? Followers of who? Followers of me, the Father. Why? Because even the slave had instructions to make sure that everything he taught him or her in that process was to watch the Father so that they would be able to be like the Father. That's one of the reasons why Jesus said in John 14:9, when you've seen me, you have seen the Father. He's made it clear the Father and I are one. What you've got to understand is I am the express image of my Father. No man has seen the Father, but I'll tell you one thing. If you've seen me, you're looking right at him. There won't be any difference between how he looks and I look. And one of the things Jesus was making clear, he was again stressing the reality that we are our Heavenly Father's children. And with that, that same relationship between the Father and the Son, Jesus Christ, should exist in a lower sense with us. Remember, Jesus with the Father were coexistent together. Coexistent together. They were co-equal together. And they were co and are co-eternal together. That's why Jesus said, when you've seen me, you've seen my Father. Because you are looking at him. That's the way it ought to be through belief.

0: believers who are walking, talking, living the life that represents their Heavenly Father. And their spiritual father should be walking and living and talking in such a way that if you can't see your Heavenly Father, you ought to be able to see your earthly spiritual father and see how he's living and follow him. Follow me as I follow Christ. Now, what this literally says is, if you see I'm not following Christ, you don't have a right to follow me. But if I'm following Christ, you have every right and responsibility to follow me. If I'm preaching and teaching and showing you in your word, not my word, the word you have, the sayings of God, the truth of God, and doing those, you have a responsibility to follow me as I follow Christ. And every example that Paul talked about, from humility to faith to suffering, to showing what a true Christian leader is all about. And then the fifth thing he did was he challenged the believers, every believer, to align his or her life with the values and lifestyle with the gospel. To align it. In other words, come into agreement with what the word says. That should be our confession, whatever the word says. It may not feel like it. It may not look like it. But if the word says it, and I'm a believer, then I believe it. And if I believe it, then I can speak it. And if I speak it, it ought to be because I believe it. And here's what I know, that if I speak it and believe it, I will see it. It may not be today and it may not be tomorrow, but I will see it because it is his word. Wherever I am in my faith, God will meet me there at that level. If I've got a little faith, he'll meet me right there. If I got medium faith, he'll meet me right there. But if I have great faith, he will meet me up there. Wherever I am, God will meet me. You heard the old folks say, if you got the faith, God's got the power. Any believer today? I said, any believers today? If you have the faith, God has the power. And that's why we stay in the word. That's why Paul says, and listen to this. He says, not only do I want you to follow me, because that suggests that you ain't following him. You ever say that again? He says, the only reason I want you to follow me, because that suggests you ain't. You are not. You ain't following. And so here's what he said. Tell you what I'm going to do. I'm going to send somebody to help you. That's in the 17th verse. I'm going to send my son Timothy. Now let me say this to you. Every pastor, every leader has someone who has connected with his spirit so much so that they know how to carry out, because they know how to mimic. This word follow means to imitate. It means to mimic. It means to impersonate. It means to emulate. It means to simulate that person that you are following. You don't just walk behind them. You walk it like them. Behind them. Do you hear me today? Some folk just walk behind you. They all over, and they ain't looking. You stop, boom, run right into you, because they ain't paying no attention. They just walking behind you. But the folk who are imitating you, or watching you, observing you, seeing the way you do things. They are particular about what is particular to you. And so if there is a need for them to step up, they can step up and do things just like you do them. And they call that a son or a daughter in the ministry. Now, I got news for you. I'm going to be as clear as I can be. Everybody that's in the house ain't necessarily a son or daughter. Let me put it another way. Everybody in the fold aren't sheep.
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1: Good morning, and thank you for tuning in to the Divine Word of God, brought to you by Reverend Eugene Stevenson, host pastor of the New Jerusalem Baptist Church of Alexandria. Now let's go into a service already in progress.

0: In His Son Jesus' name. Spiritual food, Lord.
1: Yes.
0: I have been faithful.
1: Yes, Lord. Yes, yes, yes.
0: But I'm asking you, will you just pray this?
1: Yes, yes, yes, yes, yes.
0: Just for about 10-15
1: yes.
0: minutes.
1: Yes, yes, yes.
0: To proclaim the gospel.
1: Yes, Lord.
0: Of Jesus Christ.
1: Yes, Lord.
0: And I ask you, Holy Spirit.
1: Yes, God.
0: To have that our way.
1: Yes.
2: Yeah, that's all I'm saying. yourself.
0: The Bible said, When Jesus told those boys,
2: yes,
0: in Mark 13, 11, right now,
2: yeah,
0: and Luke 12, 11,
2: yeah,
0: brother, then he said, when you come before the council, you're not going to premeditate what you're going to say in that hour.
2: Right.
0: And what you got to think about.
2: Yeah.
0: Because of it's going to overshadow.
2: Yeah.
0: And it came to pass in verse 4, chapter 4 and verse 8, when they sit him in the council, the Bible said, then Peter, filled with the Holy Ghost, said, you men of Israel, be it known unto you that you the one killed him on the tree. Y'all hung him on the tree. That's over in 4. So that's why I say, let's do it again. Because they told him, look, we know it's not a miracle that happened. They were his blood. They were unlearned. When you've been with Jesus, you don't have to go to school. Because the Holy Ghost gonna teach you everything. Gonna teach you how to speak to people when people don't ain't speak to you. You know all them jobs, don't have all them jobs. We have power and say the mother, some of them people on them jobs, and that's a hell of it. Amen. And on Sundays, and what Ms. Andy Gray said on Mondays, I can give him that haircut. But back to the text. The text said that began, let me tell you something, Peter was full of the Holy Ghost. Because the Bible said, if you look in that first part, the Bible said, even the shadow of Peter passing by, they thought our people were sick folks on couches, laying them on the street, and all the people had to do was pass by. I want to go something else, man. I'm glad. And Jesus said, I'm going to send a comforter to you. That's going to search you inside out. Doing wrong for yourself, by yourself. The Holy Spirit gonna speak to you and say, "No, you know that's wrong." And then you have to do what Pastor Franklin and the other did. Say, "I repent. I'm turning away from my sin." Because sin, I asked David, sin will separate you from sin gonna separate you. You gotta know how to repent. That's one of the things Jesus said when he came on the coast. He said, repent for the kingdom of God. He went a little further and said, say it saw Japanese children. Many there. He said, follow me. And he jumped right on and follow me. Am I talking to somebody? Jesus trying to tell somebody tonight, follow me. Because that was a vicious night.
2: Come on.
0: 19 chapters.
2: Yes, sir.
0: 16 verse. He said, good master. What should I do? Inherit the kingdom of God. And the Bible said, Jesus said, the Ten Commandments. Sister Franklin. And he said, well, I kept all that. Jesus said, you lack one thing. You sell all you got and distribute it to the poor. And come and follow me. And you have riches in here. He's going to do that. Because all of it belongs to him anyhow. He said, I got cattle on 1,000 each. So I'm 15. And if I was hungry, I wouldn't tell you. I thank God. He's not like us. He's compassionate. He's 100% spirit. And he's 100% divine. He got sleepy. He got tired. And he cursed the fig tree, didn't he? 11th chapter of Mark, didn't he? Because it wouldn't bear no fruit. See, we got to bear fruit. He come out, what it say right here? I'm pretty far in there. What it say? It say, this is our theme. A biblical blueprint for a healthy church. Them boys had it together because they sold their possessions in Acts 2. And the ones that didn't have, they made sure they had it. That's what we do. We have neighbor, and neighbor look like y'all are one. I ain't getting rid of our store. Just do not forget that God bless you with it so you can bless somebody else. But look, they had 16 soldiers guarding the place. And an angel came in 19. And told him to go, and I don't know how he did it, but I don't know how they did that. See, when God do something, sometimes you can't figure it out. You can't figure it out. But the Bible says, but the angel of the Lord by night opened the window of his head, opened the prison door. Get out of that platinum. Because they say they ain't good. And they are not. That's the Bible easy. But they bent the truth. Say, but see that goes another way. But they bent the truth.
3: That's right.
0: We know that these boys here have done something because this boy that was still here was sitting at the gate every day asking for money. But now he's walking on it. We know this. This is Acts chapter 4. And they say, we're going to threaten them and tell them don't do this no more. Yeah. But there's something about the name that makes you want to keep on saying, Jesus, my heavenly God. Yeah. Jesus, my way maker. Yeah. Jesus, the son of the living God. Situation that they can't deal with, but you gotta put it in the Lord's hand because God will. I said, God will. Make a way. Want to make a way? You make a way, huh?
3: Jesus.
0: They asked you, saying, look what they say now. Saying, did not we strengthen, in other words, we commanded you over folk not to preach this name and don't bring up no name of Jesus because we're going to kill him and all. Look what they say. They commanded, but you know what command means? We commanded you.
4: Right.
0: Not to preach.
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0: We hope that you were inspired, encouraged, and led to a deeper walk with God with host pastor Reverend Eugene Stevenson. 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
2: Good morning. On behalf of our pastor, Superintendent Maurice Johnson, we welcome you once again to the Johnson Temple, Church of God in Christ, Saturday morning broadcast on KAYT. In today's broadcast, you will hear a selection from the Johnson Temple Choir, an uplifting message from Elder Daryl Johnson, and a final selection from evangelist missionary Susan Carey. May God bless and keep you is our prayer.

nothing be done in vainglory. Let nothing be compromised. God, we pray right now, God, in the mighty name of Jesus, that you will tailor the text for your people. God, we pray that somebody may be healed, delivered, and set free. In the name of Jesus Christ, we do pray and for his sake.

Brother Johnson, Temple Church of God in Christ. Thank God for the pastor, Superintendent Maurice Johnson, these elders, their companions, our district missionary, all the ministers and lay members. Last but not least, thank God for my wife, my sweetie pie of almost 20 years. Thank God for her on today. Now, as we embark on this sermonic journey, I want to turn your attention to the book of Psalms, the second book of Psalms, the 46th number of Psalms, verse 1. Y'all get that? The second book of Psalms, the 46th number of Psalms, verse 1. Talk back to me when you get it. It's in your program. It's the theme scripture on today. Open up your program. Please, ma'am, please, sir. Do we have it? And the Bible says, Psalm 46, verse 1, God is our refuge, stand at your please, and strength. What else is he, Johnson? A very present help in trouble. If I was going to preach this afternoon, I'll take my thought from that C clause of that particular scripture, very well-known scripture. It's our theme scripture on today. God is always on time. I wish you tell somebody, God is always on time. Thank you, Elder Orange, for the theme. God bless you, ushers. Thank you so much. The 46th number of Psalms. Can I teach for just a minute? If you would, Johnson Temple. The 46th number of Psalms is a moving and marvelous and magnificent psalm. It was written in respect of to what some theologians and biblical scholars seem to think to be a national calamity that was taking place in Jerusalem. This was happening during the reign of King Hezekiah and Sennacherib, and the Assyrian army invaded Jerusalem at this time. Some have suggested that this psalm was penned by the sons of Korah. Well, who are the sons of Korah? The sons of Korah was a group of Levitical musicians and singers who served in the church. Any good to know that Johnson Temple ain't only had the first choir? Any good to know that they had some choirs singing in the church way back then? I wish I had somebody. Psalm 46 is often used for those at the threshold of death, those at the threshold of despair and doom. I stopped by to tell you this afternoon, but preachers, I feel inclined to tell you that this psalm is not only for the dead. I want you to know that it's good for those in the land of the living. You know, those that can shake their hands and they can shake their feet every now and then. They can open up their mouth and tell God, thank you. They can give him glory in this place. Clap your hands in this place if you're living. I wish I could preach like I feel it. The 46th number of Psalms consists of just 11 verses. However, Brother Pastor is full of encouragement. These 11 verses are full of exaltation. They are full of potential and promise. The writer in Psalm 46 is expressing his faith, his trust, and confidence in God. Well, what does he want him to do, Johnson? He wants him to show up.
and show out every time that he needs him. The text says that God is. Let me tell you what he's not. God is not trying to be. God didn't used to be. God is not a wanna be. He's not a shoulda, coulda be. God is. Talk to me. God is. God is the God. Our text says that he's not just yours. He's mine too. He is my refuge. Well, what are you saying, Joseph? He's my strong tower. I want to tell you something this afternoon. God is not a selfish God. The same thing he'll do for me, he'll do for you. Well, what did he do, Johnson? He woke me up this morning. Did he wake you up? I'm pretty sure he did, because I see you looking. He started us on our way. He gave us a mind to want to serve him. I came back to let you know I'm going to serve him, because it's time to serve the true and the living God. God is our refuge and our strength, a very present help in times of trouble. I came by to let you know that God has a spiritual rich watch. And it's accurate and it's powerful. It's very powerful, and it's accurate enough to take care of me, take care of you, take care of him, take care of her, and everybody else all at the same time. That means that God is our protective power. God is our safe place. God is my hope and glory. Somebody here today needs to recognize that God is your protector when situations and circumstances arise in your life, and you are unable to cope with them. And as a result, some people, not everybody, some people become fearful. As a result, some people become faithless. As a result, some people throw in the towel. But I came back to tell you, Johnson Temple, God gives me strength to endure the trials. God gives me strength to go through the tribulations of life. The Bible declares in Proverbs 18 and 10. What does it say, Johnson? The name of the Lord is my strong tower. I came by to let you know, and the righteous run it into it and is safe. Too many times we focus on other things and other people, trying to do our own thing, doing that thing that's not pleasing in the sight of God. And sometimes we get so caught up in things, we get so caught up in people, we miss the move of God. God wants to heal your body, but you missed him. God wants to deliver your children, but you missed it. God wants to give you some money in your pocket, but you missed it, because you are out of the will of God. I dare you to stay in the will of God and watch God show out and show out, and show out, and show out. Somebody say yeah. Tell God yeah. In the name of Jesus. How many times have we found ourselves caught in a pickle, and God showed up just when you needed? In the mighty name of Jesus, I dare you to put your trust in God. In the name of Jesus. Thank you, God. Thank you for the move of God. In the mighty name of Jesus, many times we get so caught up and we fall short of the glory of God. And then we look back and we tell ourselves, I wish I knew then what I know now. In the name of Jesus, the sons of Korah knew that their help was coming right in the nick of time. Right when you need God the most, he'll show up and he'll touch your body.

been up a tree? Have you ever been in a jam and tried to call Sam, but he didn't answer? Have you ever been up a creek without a paddle? Big Mama put it like this. Have you ever been caught between a rock and a hard place? In the mighty name of Jesus, Mother Madea put it this way. She said, if it ain't one thing, it's another. Y'all must know Madea then. I hear you talking, Tavia Johnson. My mama used to tell me, boy, if I live through this, I'm gonna live a long time. In the mighty name of Jesus, God is always on time. God never sleeps. He never slumbers. He hears and he sees what's going on in your life. He's never late. He's always on time. Have you ever find yourself, bro, preacher, you get a flat tire every now and then, and you try to call your friend, and it seems like he's never going to get there. But I came by to tell you, if you call on God, he's a very present help in the time of trouble. Have you ever called your friend and told him that you're running late on the job? Can you clock me in the mighty name of Jesus? Can I get a witness? You should have got up early enough to get yourself dressed, to get yourself down the road, to get to your job. Don't even talk about church. We too. I wish I had somebody. Don't even talk about coming to church on time. Can I get a witness? God is right here. God is here right on time. Can I get a witness? He's always on time. He's always on time. You might

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I got you anointed. He will hear from him, from his holy heaven, with saving strength of his right. Some trust in chariots, some trust in horses, but

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God will elevate you above them. In the mighty name of Jesus, you can stand upright. You can

0: Hey, thank you, God. Thank you for showing up in thank the mighty God. Name of Jesus.
1: Yeah.
0: And the Bible said, save, Lord.
1: Yeah.
0: Let the King hear us
1: my Lord.
0: When we come.

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I came by to tell you I'm going to keep giving God the glory. I came by to tell you I'm going to keep telling God thank you in the mighty name of Jesus, because he is my help. He is my strength. He is my refuge. I wish I had to.

power of the Holy Ghost in the mighty name of Jesus. And what you're going to do, Johnson, I'm going to lift up my eyes unto the hills from which cometh my help. I came by to tell you, your help didn't come from man. Your help didn't come from Marty Porridge. Your help didn't come from Jennifer Hudson. But your help came from God.

heaven and earth. 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Tell God thank you. Give him glory in this place. Clap your hands in this place. Do you love him today? In the mighty name of Jesus, I came by to tell you in the name of Jesus that God was right on time when he sent his son. God was right on time when he sent Jesus. He wrapped him up in the Virgin Mary. He sent Jesus. He was right on time when he sent Jesus. He was right on time when he sent Jesus right to the cross. He was right on time when he sent Jesus. He was right on time to die for me. It was right on time.

He's coming back, and he won't late, and he won't tarry. He's gonna be right on time. Don't let him catch you with your clock unwind. Don't let him catch him with your work undone. In the mighty name of Jesus, come on, tell him thank you. Come on, give him glory. Somebody say yeah. Tell God yes. Oh yeah. Hallelujah. God is always on time. Clap your hands and give him glory in this place. I quit. Hallelujah. Thank you. Thank you, Lord Jesus. Thank you. God is. God is. God is.

0: This has been Johnson Temple Church of God in Christ with Pastor Maurice Johnson. Johnson Temple is located at 200 Nona Street in Leesville, Louisiana. 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

Somebody just need to testify to somebody next to him. 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
4: 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Sit back and enjoy the Word of God.

0: Well, praise the Lord, praise the Lord, praise ye the Lord, and all of his hosts, thank you, thank you. Thank you all near and far for tuning in to another session of Moments of Inspiration Perfecting the Saints right here on this station. I'm your host, Bishop Kenny Townsend, along with my beautiful wife of just about 31 years, none other than in the person of... Okay, Minister Mildred, I can't hear you. Let me try that again.
1: Amen, Minister Mildred Townsend.
0: Okay, I was just trying to figure out what was going on with my sound there. But we got you now loud and clear. And again, as always, we'd like to invite you wherever you are, amen, in your places of confinement, your hospital rooms, amen, your convalescent homes, behind prison bars. In any event, we count it a privilege as well as an honor to spend this portion of your day with you, knowing that our Lord and Savior Jesus Christ has afforded us this opportunity. Amen. As always, we'd like to bid you Godspeed in the name of Jesus. Without any further preliminary, I'm going to ask my beautiful wife, Minister Mildred, to share a scripture, and we're going to go before the throne of grace in prayer in Jesus' name.
1: Amen. Coming out of the book of Psalms and beginning Psalms 24, beginning at the first verse, and it reads as this: "The earth is the Lord's, and the fullness thereof; the world and they that dwelleth thereof." Amen. We thank you, Lord God, for the reading of your word, Lord God, for we know that the earth is the Lord.
0: Yes,
1: and the fullness thereof.
0: Thank you,
1: therefore,
0: Jesus.
1: Therefore, God, we're going to trust you in all
0: things,
1: knowing that you know all about it.
0: Oh, yes,
1: Lord, we pray for our brothers and sisters out there in the radio land, praying, God, that you will meet the need in the name of Jesus.
0: In the name
1: and
0: of
1: Lord,
0: Jesus.
1: And, Lord, you said in your word that you will give us the desires of our heart. We delight ourselves in you. Lord, let our desire be to please you each and every day.
0: In the name of
1: In the mighty name of Jesus. Father, we thank you, Lord God.
0: Jesus.
1: We
0: thank
1: you even for the ones, Lord God, that are bearing loved ones today.
0: Thank you,
1: that you will be with them, God, that you will comfort them
0: in
1: their hour of bereavement. Father, we thank you, God, for every sick body, Lord. We're praying that you will touch in the name of Jesus.
0: The
1: ones behind prison bars. Oh, God, we haven't forgotten about them. And all of your people everywhere that are going through. We're praying, God, that you would just be with them, even in this day. In the mighty name of Jesus, we pray. Amen. Amen.
0: Amen. As always, brothers and sisters, we count it a privilege as well as an honor to be with you on this beautiful day that the Lord has made. Amen. What we'd like you to do right now, get on the phone, call a friend, call a neighbor, let them know that Moments of Inspiration Perfecting the Saints is now on the air. That's right, whether you're traveling up and down the highways, amen, whether you're behind prison bars, amen, whether you're in the convalescent homes, the nursing homes, amen, we bid you Godspeed in the name of our Lord and Savior Jesus Christ. We count it a privilege as well as an honor to come to you each and every week, amen, to share the pure, unadulterated Word of God. And as the Word of God clearly says, that if the good man of the house knew what hour the thief was coming, he would not have suffered his house to be broken up into. But more importantly, brothers and sisters, to share a word of truth and sincerity with you. One of the things that I'd like to share, Minister Mildred and myself, we often, you know, even in our private time, we speak about this. And I don't know how this resonates in your mind. But again, this is always, anything that we share with you is to help you get on the truth and the honesty and sincerity concerning the things of our Lord and Savior Jesus Christ. Jesus said that many, Minister Mildred, will come up unto me in that day saying, "Lord, Lord, have we not prophesied in your name?
1: My God.
0: Have we not cast out devils? Have we not raised the sick, cleansed the leper, and done many wonderful works in your name?"
1: Yes, Lord.
0: Now, family, listen to me very carefully. This thing ain't nothing to play with. This thing ain't nothing to take for granted, because Jesus said that he will respond to them in this like manner: "Depart from me, you workers of iniquity."
1: My God, my God.
0: Listen to what he says, family. "I never knew you." You know how it is. You know how sometimes you come in acquaintance with other people and they, you know, they're friends with you. And you can walk up to somebody else and say, "Hey, do you know Brother Showblow? Oh, yeah, I know him." Now, they ain't never met him. They just heard about him by what somebody else said. But they themselves did not have that relationship with that individual. Well, sad to say, family, that's what's going on now. I heard about him. Grandmama told me about him. Can I bring it even closer to home? Pastor told me that, I needed to have a relationship with him. Can I bring it even closer? I listen to the television evangelists, and I tell you, they really inspire me from week to week and week, month to month, year to year. But here's the truth, family. Listen at this carefully. Let me say this just a little bit slower so you can get this. He's going to say to many, depart from me, you workers. Wait a minute. Out of all my church going, you workers. Out of all my jumping and shouting, you workers. Out of all my speaking in tongue, you workers. Wait a minute. Out of all my tithing and giving and giving to the orphans and giving to different functions, depart from me, you workers of iniquity. I never knew you. And I began to ask the Lord and said, now, Minister Mildred, what, Lord, what would constitute that? He said, because man has taken upon himself to concoct his own ideas concerning religion. He's taken upon himself to concoct his own ideas concerning the plan of salvation. He's taken upon himself to concoct his own ideas when it comes to marrying and remarrying and giving in marriage. Depart from me, you workers of iniquity. I never knew you. Out of all the good field messages that we hear, that I see increase, overflow, and magnification of God's presence in the land, and I've come that they may have life and have it more abundantly, aside from all of that, Minister Mildred, depart from me, you workers of iniquity. I know that ain't a good way to get y'all day started this morning.
1: Amen, but it's the truth. And then, you know, when the Bible speaks about he's coming to separate the wheat from the tare, many times the tares are doing things, and a lot of people are blaming the wheat, you know, for it. But they're, you know, God got them just together, all together for right now. And he's going to do the, you know. So we got to know, amen, where we at. We just stick to this word. You can't go wrong when we stick to the word. We go wrong when we listen to men, you know, when their ability to expound on certain things and saying that it don't take all of that. But it's going to take that and then some, because we want to do it the way the Lord tell us to do. But, you know, many people are following the crowds. They're following the mega preachers and all of these things, you know, before them, instead of following what the true word of God is saying. You know, we got this book in our hand. It can work for us, or it can work against us when we disobey it, Bishop. And this is what's going on. We got to hold on to it. But before we go any further, we just want to thank God. God is so awesome, and he's so good. I see you wouldn't want to say anything about it. Today is your birthday. Praise the Lord. Yeah, amen.
0: You're right. I wasn't going to say that.
1: I know.
0: Absolutely correct. I wasn't finna say anything. As a matter of fact, I had my mind on something else.
1: Yeah, but he's good. You know, I'm talking about the part about God being so good to allow you to see another day. Amen. Another birthday. Praise the Lord. I'm not going to say your age. I know they say women.
0: I don't listen.
1: Men are a little different.
0: Slow down.
1: They don't.
0: Back that thing up. Just a minute. Hold
1: yes,
0: on.
1: Indeed.
0: I don't mind letting the world know that God has blessed me to see 59 years of age.
1: Amen.
0: In which that I am most thankful and appreciative, because as I look back over my life, Minister Mildred, amen, coming from a scenario, amen, as I look back, growing up in the streets of Chicago, growing up on Madison Street, where in the era of the Black Panthers and all of those things like that, where young African-American men were being shot down like dogs back in the late 50s and early 60s. Growing up, amen, right there when the Martin Luther King riots took place. When I look back over my life and see how God has been exceedingly wonderfully abundant.
1: Oh, yes.
0: A blessing in my life.
1: Hallelujah.
0: I can't help but to celebrate every day as my birthday.
1: God is good.
0: But this is the day that I was born.
1: That's a happy born
0: into
1: day.
0: Into this life.
1: Yes.
0: Yeah, happy born day to me. This is the day 59 years ago that, amen, I made my entrance into this earth realm as a spiritual being having a physical
1: human experience
0: if you will. Amen. And now God is bringing me back to that spiritual mind. Amen. Well, I'm no longer earthbound. I'm learning to detach myself from the things of this earth and finding more pleasure in knowing that, as my Lord and Savior said, that I go away to prepare a place for you, that where I am, you may be there also. In my Father's house are many mansions.
1: And
0: listen, one of them,
1: belongs to me.
0: Belongs to me.
1: I like that. Yes.
0: So my admonition today, even on my birthday, prepare to go with me to my Father's house. Why? Because down here on this earth, there's a lot of hatred.
1: Oh,
0: a lot of animosity, yes. A lot of jealousy.
1: Yes,
0: and
1: yes.
0: A lot of bigotry, and
1: oh,
0: fighting,
1: yes.
0: And arguing. But
1: yes.
0: Listen, in my Father's house, only going to be joy there.
1: Hallelujah.
0: Only going to be peace. Only going to be love there. Amen. So that's what I'm preparing to do. Amen. Preparing to go to my Father's house.
1: Listen,
0: Mildred, go ahead and give out some shouts.
1: And then, no, I was just saying, just to piggyback on that, because if there's jealousy, envy, and all of these things down here, believe me, you won't make it to heaven to have it there, because God, nothing will be defiled up there. Praise the Lord. You have to get rid of it here, unleash it, and unload it right now in the name of Jesus.
0: In the name of Jesus. Okay, let's go to the phone line. Somebody's calling right now. Hello, caller. This is Moments of Inspiration. You're on the air. Can you tell us who you are and where you're calling from at this time?
2: This is Alita Hill from Hartford, Connecticut. Yvette Hill.
0: Yvette Hill from Hartford, Connecticut. God bless you on today.
1: Amen.
2: God bless you.
0: God bless.
2: Happy birthday, Bishop.
0: Oh, God bless you. Look at you.
1: Beautiful.
0: That's too sweet.
1: I didn't even know my Facebook thing was open.
0: All the way from Hartford, yes. Connecticut. Amen. Yes. Praise God. Amen.
2: I was on before. Praise God. Hallelujah.
1: Praise the Lord.
0: Amen. Yeah, I was having a little technical difficulty there, and I'm trying to get things back established there again. But God uh-huh. bless you, Sister Yvette. God bless you so much. One of my Facebook friends and my wife Facebook friends.
2: Yes, you are. Both.
1: Yes, yeah.
2: I believe your son just requested me.
1: Really?
0: My son?
2: What's your son? Your son is another Townsend just
0: all right, you got to be careful out there now. There's hackers out there.
1: Yeah.
0: Don't want you to be so naive. Can I tell you, there's a lot of people out there just trying to hack your page. So
1: no, you might be thinking about a Michael Townsend, always calling him dad, but that's not our son.
0: Well, is his name Michael?
1: Uh-huh.
0: Oh, okay.
2: I believe that's him.
1: Right.
0: Okay, it's
1: right.
0: Michael. Yeah, Michael, he always calls me his dad. So, mm-hmm. You know, anybody with the last name Townsend, you know, they gravitate towards you calling you their dad. And I do have a lot of sons and daughters in the Lord.
1: Amen.
0: Amen.
2: I know you too.
0: Amen. Have a lot of sons and daughters in the Lord. And just for the record, we've been keeping you lifted up in prayer too. And that God is working mightily with you.
2: Man, I tell you, my niece just committed suicide 2
0: yes,
2: days
0: yes,
2: ago.
0: Yes, yes, yes.
2: I'm just like, I wanted to cut myself. I've been trying to cut myself and mm-hmm. do all kind of crazy stuff to myself, wanting mm-hmm. to just drink, wanting to just, mm-hmm. I don't know. And then, you know, I belong to a really, really prophetic church where mm-hmm. the deliverance going forth. The mm-hmm. prophet is healing tumors, AIDS, cancer, leukemia,
0: yes.
2: lupus, HIV. And I mean, I'm just like waiting for God to deliver me. I know it's my time. I know it's
1: yes,
2: my
1: it is.
2: Time.
0: It is.
1: It's your time.
2: From PTSD,
0: yes.
2: post-traumatic stress disorder, depression, anxiety.
0: Mm-hmm.
2: I'm just waiting patiently on God because I know it's in the supernatural mm-hmm. and it will manifest in the natural.
0: It will.
1: It will.
0: Yvette, you know,
1: yes.
0: when you first became our friend, and I know within your flesh the struggle that the enemy's trying to place in your mind. But God's got great work yeah. for you to do.
1: That's right.
0: Amen. And that's why we lift you up every day. We have prayer at the church at 12 right. o'clock. And we're always lifting up people that are up under bouts of deep depression. But I'm here to tell you now that God wants to empower you
1: Little.
0: To have power over that devil.
1: Yes.
0: Amen. You can
1: yes.
0: say from this day forward, I'll never cut myself again.
1: That's right.
0: I'll never inflict bodily harm on myself again. Amen. Why? Because
1: Lord
0: Jesus came that I may have life and have it more
1: abundantly.
0: And one thing about it, Satan don't mind you trying to live a life in between heaven and hell.
1: Yes.
0: He don't care.
1: Yes.
0: But I'm here to tell you that Jesus wants you to come out victoriously in every area of your life.
1: Fully surrender.
0: Because you know what the
1: yes,
0: Lord told me?
1: Lord.
0: You're also battling with loneliness. Amen.
2: Yes.
0: You're
2: yes. Hallelujah.
0: Uh-huh.
2: Hallelujah.
0: Uh-huh. Uh-huh. Uh-huh. Uh-huh. Uh-huh. And you think, amen, that, you know, that your time ain't going to come where God will bless you with a spouse or a mate. But let me tell you something. Yes. Until that time, the enemy thinks that as long as he can get you to offer your body to men just to satisfy what the flesh wants to do.
1: Yeah.
0: But no, baby, that's not the
1: right.
0: answer.
1: That's right. Hallelujah.
0: That's not the answer.
1: God got them.
0: Because I've got to be honest with you. The enemy wants to infest you with disease and sickness.
2: Yes.
0: And that will add to more to the depression. But from this day forward, Sister Yvette, you know what you began to say every morning when you wake up? My body belongs to God.
1: Hallelujah, Jesus. My mind belongs to God.
0: That's it.
1: Hallelujah.
0: That's it.
1: Glory to God.
0: My body, my mind, and everything belongs to God. Thank you, Jesus.
2: Yes.
0: Minister Mills is going to pray with you right now. We're going to touch and agree with
1: you. Hallelujah. Right, Lord, we just thank you for our darling sister. And we know, Lord God, that the work that you started, God, that you shall complete it. And God, we stand on that knowing that it is already done. God, in the spirit realm, we see it. Hallelujah. Victorious is her name.
0: Yes.
1: In the mighty name of Jesus.
0: Thank
1: and we
0: you,
1: give
0: Jesus.
1: You praise, God. Satan, you are defeated. You are defeated.
0: In
1: you
0: the name
1: are
0: of Jesus.
1: Defeated. In the mighty name,
0: of,
1: name Jesus. You can't not do what you want to do. You are defeated in Jesus' name. In Jesus' name. In Jesus' name.
0: In Jesus' holy name. Hallelujah. Thank you, Lord. Sister Yvette, listen here. You're not coming out empty. You're going to come out victorious. You hear me?
2: Yes.
0: You hear what I said?
1: Thank you, Lord.
2: Yes.
1: Thank you, Lord.
0: You're going to come out victorious. I don't care what the enemy has told you in the past. Amen. The Bible said, amen, when we become creatures in Christ Jesus, old things pass away.
1: All things become new.
0: That's right, beloved.
1: Yes.
0: And what you began to profess is that, thank you for my new mind.
1: Ha.
0: Thank you, Lord, for my new attitude.
1: Thank you. Yes,
0: amen.
1: Lord.
0: Watch this. Thank you for new growth.
1: Glory to
0: Thank
1: God.
0: Thank you for new friends.
1: Lord,
0: Thank you, Lord, for new love. Amen.
1: Yes,
0: because
1: Lord,
0: God
1: Jesus.
0: Is extending his love in your
1: Hallelujah.
0: Life all the time. I've seen you and your beautiful sons. And those sons love their mother so much until it breaks their heart to just even think that you are in a depressed state.
2: Yes, it does.
0: Of course it does.
1: Hallelujah.
0: You have some beautiful children.
1: I mean, they're beautiful.
0: Beautiful
1: yes,
0: children.
1: Yes, yes.
0: Beautiful children.
1: You have so much to live for. And
0: but listen at me carefully. You've got brothers and sisters that are standing, fighting with you.
1: Hallelujah. Thank you, Jesus.
0: Amen. Pleading the blood of Jesus over every demonic element. Listen, even going back into the days of your past, when hurtful things happened in your life, that opened up all type of portals in your life. But yet, Jesus goes back to the very day. Goes back to the day of the assault in your life. Goes back to the day of the rape and the molestation in your life. And Jesus brings healing and clarity. Even the very second when you were a little girl.
1: Thank you, Lord.
2: Oh,
1: thank you, Lord. Thank you, Lord.
0: Hallelujah.
1: Glory to God. Thank you, Father.
0: You shall
1: thank
0: not God. Spend your days in another prison as long as you live. God has opened the door and set you free in your mind, in your flesh, in your spirit.
1: Hey, God. Thank
0: I
1: God.
0: Have freedom.
1: Honor. Yes, Lord.
0: Thank you, Jesus.
1: Thank you, Lord. Hallelujah. Jesus.
2: Thank you, Lord.
0: Thank you, Jesus.
1: Thank you, Lord.
2: Jesus.
0: Hallelujah.
2: Thank you, Lord.
0: And sister, when you start to feel that spirit of loneliness trying to come, you begin to say this word, I'm never alone.
1: Hey.
0: Jesus said he's with me always.
1: Always.
0: Even
1: please.
0: Until the end
1: always.
0: Of this age.
1: Thank you, Lord.
0: It
1: Hallelujah.
0: Doesn't matter. Amen. When the bills need paying, he's still there.
1: Amen.
0: When food needs to be on the table, he's still there. Amen.
1: Amen.
0: Thank you, Jesus.
1: All right.
0: Amen. Sister, listen, we're going to keep you lifted up and you keep in touch with us, okay?
2: I will, Bishop.
0: We love you.
1: We love you.
0: All right.
1: God bless you,
0: God
1: man.
0: God bless you.
1: All right. Bye-bye.
0: Amen. To those that are still out there, listen, we love you with the love of the Lord. Amen. Before I get too ahead of myself, amen, I love our brothers and sisters, Minister Mildred, and we did receive some letters from our brothers and sisters in the penitentiaries and in the different correctional facilities. Sister Ivy, if you're listening, we did receive your letter. And we are touching and agreeing, amen, with you that God will work it out under this new administration.
1: Yes, Lord.
0: Amen. The resentencing that you're looking for. Amen. That God will overturn the life sentences in your life.
1: Jesus.
0: Brother Frazier, we got your letter as well. Amen. And we're praying for you. Amen. Those of you that say that we are such an encouragement to you, well, let me tell you something. Amen. God wants you to prove that encouragement by continuously being a light. Shining in the midst of darkness. Amen. Sister Ivy, I want to share this with you concerning the compatibility that God wants you to be with. You ask God who he has for you. Because the Bible says that when a man find a woman. Amen. When a man findeth a wife, he findeth a good thing and obtain favor with the Lord. Amen. I know a lot of time our sisters are lonely. And they're looking for companionship.
3: Yes.
0: So they go to this church, and they go to that church, and they start pen pal writing this person and that person. Amen. But you've got to let God do it.
3: Hallelujah.
0: How many folk have let other folk put them together, and it didn't last? How many folks have went against God's perfect will for their life only because their flesh told them she looks like a Coca-Cola shape, she looks like a brick house, only to find out that her mind was more like a slop house?
3: Jesus, Jesus.
0: Only to find out that he was more like a pig pen.
3: Amen. Amen.
0: Than a pen pal.
3: You got to wait on the Lord.
0: Hallelujah.
3: Amen. Trust God in this time, even in your waiting. Amen. It really is not a wait. When you really into God and really loving him, praise the Lord, God will send the person into your life.
0: Yes, he will.
3: He's a God. He's not withholding thing from you.
0: Yes,
3: he's saying in his word. He will not hold no good thing from them that walk upright before.
0: Hallelujah.
3: Are you walking upright? Hallelujah. That's what you got to do.
0: Thank you,
3: amen.
0: Jesus.
3: There's some conditions.
0: That's right.
3: Hallelujah, that God expects from us. Amen. We must fully surrender over to the things of the Lord.
0: Amen. Sister Ivy, want to share this with you? Amen. Want to share this with you that, amen, my mother, too, was diagnosed with breast cancer.
3: Yes.
0: Amen. But God touched and healed her body. They removed the breast, and they found no cancer in her body.
3: Yes.
0: So, amen, we're here to tell you that God is not only a healer, he is also a deliverer.
3: Mm-hmm.
0: Amen. And concerning your circumstance and situation, we always pray that God's perfect will be done.
3: Amen.
0: Amen. That's the reason why I can celebrate my birthday every day.
3: Hallelujah.
0: Because God opened my eyes today.
3: Amen.
0: Amen. I have a brother. Amen. Did not live to see 50 years old. I have a sister that did not live to see 50 years of age.
3: She didn't live to see 40.
0: She didn't live to see 40.
3: Yeah.
0: Amen. As a matter of fact, when I was a child, the doctors told my mother that I would not live to see 18.
3: My God.
0: Amen. With conditions that I had on my body. But I remember the word of the Lord speaking through me, even as an infant child. And I told my mother, I went back and I said, Mother, the doctor did not make me.
3: Hallelujah.
0: If God didn't say I'm not going to die, I'm not going to die. I'm going to live as a little child. Amen. Did you hear what I said, family? As a little child, I prophetically spoke those words. That's why the Bible says, train up a child in the way he should go, and when he's old, he will not depart. Listen, if you're out there and you desire prayer, amen, the number to call is 877-464-2500. Amen. Put it out there on Facebook. Amen. Somebody write it down, even on Facebook. Put it across the screen. 877-464-2500. 2500. Love to hear from you. Amen. You can call and wish me a happy birthday if you want to, but amen, I'm here to pray for your most urgent needs on today, and I thank God for what he's doing. Also, Hilltop Nursing Home. Amen. We're going to be going to Hilltop Nursing Home. Amen. On tomorrow at 9:30. Amen. We want you to meet us there and greet us there. Amen. Going to go to the prayer line. Call it. This is Moments of Inspiration. You're on the air. Can you tell us who you are and where you're calling from at this time?
4: God bless you, Bishop, you and your wife.
0: God bless you. Who do we have the pleasure of speaking to?
4: Oh, Diana Lewis. I'm from Gina, Louisiana.
0: God bless you, Sister
4: Praise
0: Diane from Gina. Amen.
4: Yes,
0: God bless you.
4: Uh-huh. I called to pray for prayer for my son. He's looking for a job. He has five children.
0: Yes.
4: And trying to find a place to stay.
0: Hallelujah.
4: And he's up for child support court. And he's not working right now.
0: Yes, ma'am.
4: But I've been praying for him.
0: Yes, ma'am.
4: You know what God said. Well, two or three is joined together in my name.
0: That's the word. Hallelujah.
4: Hallelujah.
0: Hallelujah. That's the word.
3: Amen.
0: Minister Mildred, I think
3: Amen.
0: She's already excited.
3: All right.
0: All we can do is touching
3: the green with her. Amen. And God will.
0: Hallelujah.
3: Hallelujah. Glory to God. Lord, we had three sons that even come to Louisiana.
0: Yes.
3: And each and every one of them needed a job.
0: Thank you, Jesus.
3: And God blessed each and every one of them with a job.
0: Jesus.
3: And even
0: yes,
3: concerning
0: Lord.
3: This young man, Lord God,
0: yes, Lord.
3: You know all about
0: Jesus.
3: It. And we touch and agree
0: Thank
3: that you will
0: you,
3: bless
0: Lord
3: him
0: Jesus.
3: With a job, not just any job, God.
0: Hallelujah.
3: But a job that be able
0: Thank
3: to provide,
0: you, Jesus,
3: God,
0: yes, Lord.
3: That he'll be able to even take care of children and
0: Thank
3: even
0: you,
3: have
0: Jesus.
3: Some
0: yes.
3: for himself, Lord,
0: yes,
3: God,
0: Lord God,
3: in the name of Jesus.
0: In the name
3: and we're
0: Jesus.
3: Thanking you in advance
0: thank you,
3: for
0: Jesus.
3: The things that you're doing. And most of all, Lord, that you would give salvation
0: thank
3: to him.
0: Thank you, Jesus.
3: Oh, God, and to the ones even
0: the
3: around him.
0: Jesus.
3: In the
0: thank
3: mighty
0: you,
3: name
0: Lord.
3: Of Jesus.
0: Thank
3: but
0: you,
3: you
0: Jesus.
3: Are all that and then some.
0: Thank you,
3: we
0: Jesus.
3: Trust you like that, Lord.
0: Hallelujah.
3: In Jesus' name.
0: In Jesus'
3: Hallelujah.
0: Holy name.
3: Glory to God.
0: Amen. And it is so.
3: It
0: call
3: is
0: us
3: so.
0: Back with that praise report, letting us know that God has given you the petition of
3: glory
0: your heart.
3: Glory to God. Thank you, Lord Jesus.
0: Amen. God bless y'all, sister.
4: God bless y'all, too.
0: All right.
3: All right. God bless.
0: All right. Listen, if you're out there in Facebook land, you can dial 877-464-2500. Again, that number is 877-464-2500. Amen. Again, a reminder, we're going to be at the Hilltop Nursing Home tomorrow at 9:30. You are certainly invited to come join us. Amen. Maybe you don't have a church home. Listen, join us. Be a blessing in the life of people that are not able
3: That's
0: to
3: right.
0: go to church. Jesus told us, he commissioned us to go into the hedges and highways and byways. Amen. And then you know what he said? We done got so prestigious in our living for God. Maybe that's the reason why Jesus is going to say to some of us, depart from me, you workers of iniquity. Because, amen, we're only concerned about folks that's got good jobs.
3: Mm-hmm.
0: Those, amen, that can give good tithe and offering. Amen. I'll talk about that just a little bit later on. Hello, caller. This is Moments of Inspiration. You're on the air. Can you tell us who you are and where you're calling from?
5: First, I want to give a big birthday shout out to our Bishop Townsend and that great ministress, Minister Mildred, and everything. These great moments of inspiration. God bless you on your birthday there.
0: Yes, sir.
5: Bishop Townsend.
0: Yes, sir. Thank
5: this
0: you.
5: This is Cornelius White from Alexandria, Louisiana. The God, Guns, and Gold Man, the Bible, Bullets, and Beans Man, telling everybody to get ready. Get ready.
3: Get ready. Yeah. All right, TD.
0: Well, I tell you what, man. You know what? One good thing about it is we thank and praise God for all of our brothers and sisters. You've been with us a long time, too, Brother Cornelius.
3: Yes, he has.
5: Oh, yeah. Almost from the beginning.
0: Mm-hmm. Almost from the beginning.
6: Been here 5 years.
0: Amen. Amen. And you still ain't talked me into getting no guns and no bullets.
5: Well,
3: he's talking to somebody.
5: At least getting the Bible and the beans.
0: Yes, sir. Now, the, hey, listen,
3: now you're talking.
0: Look, you left out you left out one other component that I like, too. I like that gold, too, now.
5: Well, it's better to have the Bible and the beans where you can eat. The gold you can't eat. They'll see you throwing the gold and silver. They're cast out in the street.
0: That's right.
3: That's true. They're going to be trodden
0: right.
3: on all this stuff.
5: But I had to come up with something so that...
3: Put the gold in there.
0: Amen. Well, you did a good job, my brother, and we certainly appreciate you, man. Thank you. Thank you. Amen. Down through the years, you've been right there faithfully supporting us, and we appreciate that. Don't take you for granted.
5: Oh, yeah. I came by last week. The door was locked, so I know y'all must have been gone. I said, man, they got out of there fast last week.
0: Really?
5: Yeah. Y'all must... it was about, I guess...
0: Sometimes those people downstairs
3: lock
0: the
3: doors.
0: And Minister Mildred probably be gone somewhere, so they lock those doors early sometime.
3: Mm-hmm.
5: Oh, okay.
0: Yes, sir. Yes, sir.
5: Because I know...
3: maybe you could have came out to the back and just...
0: What you need to do is call before you come.
5: Mm-hmm. Oh, yeah, I hear you.
0: Yeah, call. So that because we may have to go down there and open that door for you.
3: Mm-hmm.
5: Oh, okay.
0: Yes, sir.
5: Well, that's a good thing to know.
0: Yes, sir. Yes, sir.
5: But anyway, what I wanted to tell you, I'm a great coast-to-coast fan and stuff and listener, and one of the guys called in. He said, man, that God, Guns, and Gold Man, Bible, Bullets, and Beans Man, he better watch it. The government may be after him.
3: Ooh,
0: really?
5: So, yeah, one of the callers, he said, man, the government may be after him. He's trying to tell the truth.
0: Mm. Well, one thing about it, Brother Cornelius, Jesus did say you're going to be hated for my sake. Now, you ain't. Now, as long as if you're being hated for coast-to-coast sake, I don't know what to say. I don't know what to tell you, but now Jesus said you're going to be hated for his sake. Now, if you're throwing Jesus in there at coast-to-coast, then that might be a strong possibility.
5: Oh, yeah, I know I'm hated for my witness for the Lord. We all are. Just like you say, the devil be mentioned with you on Facebook and all them other places where you're trying to get out Periscope.
0: Mm-hmm.
5: You know, he's in the airwaves and stuff, but God is in the airwaves and
3: come
5: stuff.
3: Come on.
0: That's right.
5: So
3: that's
5: he
3: right.
5: He allows things to happen, and we just got to go along with it. And that poor lady that's going through some of that, to me, it seems like demonic oppression.
3: Right.
0: Oh, yeah.
5: Stuff,
0: oh, yeah.
5: Depression and stuff.
0: Oh, yeah. It's no doubt about it. It's no doubt about it.
5: But
0: that's what the enemy does.
5: Lifted up, we lift it up to the Lord and everything and put it in the Lord's hand. The best book anybody can read, and I'm telling everybody this, is the Bible.
3: That's it.
5: No other book can get you to Christ and to God.
3: Amen.
0: Mm-hmm. That's right, my brother. You're absolutely correct.
3: Nothing but the truth.
5: Now, I'm going to tell you one more little quick thing. George Norrie, the host of Coast to Coast Now that Art Bell has moved aside, he told me during Mardi Gras season, which ended, Tuesday, he said, I want you to say Bible bullets and booze. See, he said.
3: So booze?
5: I did say Bible bullets and booze, and then when I came back, I said, next Mardi Gras, I'm going to say Bible bullets and beads instead of.
3: Bees.
5: So,
0: you mean to tell me you let them talk you into saying
3: and
0: booze?
3: Booze?
0: You
3: gotta
0: mean to
3: repent.
0: Oh, come on, Brother Cornelius.
5: I know.
3: Should have said bees.
0: Yeah, you encourage the people to get drunk. You got to tell the Lord, Lord, I don't want nobody to get drunk.
5: No, we don't want nobody. But it's all right to drink as long as you don't go over. I mean, but I don't, like I said, but to me, as long as you don't go overboard on anything, you can drink too much water and drown. So people need to be.
0: I ain't seen nobody ever get drunk off water, though.
5: Well, I didn't say that.
3: I don't think so.
0: Yeah, you look here. You can drink a lot of water and don't get drunk, but you can drink a little booze and get drunk.
5: Well, that's true too.
0: Well, we thank you for calling, my brother.
5: Right.
0: Thank you so much.
5: God bless you all so much, and happy and blessed birthday to you, Bishop. There.
0: Thank you, brother.
3: God bless you.
5: Thank
3: you.
5: Love y'all.
0: Love you too. All right, that's our very own Bible Beans and Bullets, God's Golden Gun Man, Cornelius White. God bless you. Amen. But on another note, again, listen, we're going to be meeting at the College Drive Baptist Church tomorrow at 12 o'clock. You're certainly invited to come. Can I share this with you, beloved people? Listen, God is still answering prayers. Amen. Many times you're looking for a quick fix. Amen. You know, we've sown a lot of deceit and deception, trickery, lies, honorism. And you know what? We kind of like want to treat God like a genie in the bottle. Just, Lord, just make it go away. I just want it to go away. But you see, I often tell people this story, that when I was young, living at my parents' house, I was smoking weed every day. I would get up in the morning and I would stand outside in the yard because my dad said he couldn't stand the smell of that stuff down in the apartment where I lived in the basement. The smell would come upstairs. And he was like, look, I don't want you smoking that stuff in my house. So I would go out in the yard and I would go out there every day and smoke my weed. And you know what I would do? I would take the seeds and throw them off, you know, separate the weed from the seeds because that stuff would pop and burn my clothes up. So I would throw the seeds off, and every day I would go out there. I would throw them seeds away, and I'd go out there and smoke my weed. And this went on for weeks and weeks and probably months and months. Well, to my surprise, I looked in my yard, and every time I turned around, there was a weed stalk growing up. And I would go up there and pluck it up. Listen to me carefully. This is going to help somebody. I would pluck it up. Look, I wasn't smoking the weed no more, throwing the seeds in the yard. But just as quick as I would pluck those seeds up, something else would pop up. Guess what? I had stopped doing the wrong, but the consequences of what I had sown were still having a profound impact on the soil in which that I sowed into.
3: You're going to keep popping up. Even after you don't stop.
0: So, beloved, the things that you've sowed into. I know you said, well, listen, old things pass away. All things become new. They did. I wasn't smoking the weed no more. But the consequences, the law that God got set in motion.
3: Reaping and sowing.
0: It's here.
3: Mm-hmm.
0: And this is why I tell you, even as beloved children, you believe all of those cursed lies that these preachers are telling you that it don't matter if I sin, I got an advocate in heaven. Listen, beloved. Whatever you sow, you're going to reap. They ain't telling you that. They're not telling you that you're going to sow for every sin that you do. You're going to reap for that sin, for that lie, for that thievery, for the misappropriation of the tithe and offering. Everything that you sow, you're going to reap. That's just the way God got things set. When you sow to the wind, you reap a whirlwind.
3: And as you was talking, Bishop, it is so true. Amen. And I'm just thinking, you know, I said, yeah, you definitely must have been from the north. Praise the Lord. You said your dad said he didn't like the smoke inside of the house, said go out in the yard. But I tell you, I had the type of the parents that wouldn't even let you do it in the yard. Amen. Not in the house. We wouldn't even never thought about going there. but not even in the yard. Amen. If he knew that you were doing it, hallelujah, would be trouble for us.
0: Yes.
3: But, you know, we just at different times, you know, we from the south, you from the north. Praise the Lord. But nevertheless, all of that, and like you said, Bishop, we're going to reap what we sowed, even after God has forgiven us. That's why it behooves us not to be sowing these things, that even after God forgives you, you still got to reap. Amen. Yes, he might have mercy on you, but you still going to reap it. That's why when you can do right now and repent of what you've done, that's good. But, baby, there's consequences for our action.
0: Yes.
3: And that's what we're, every day we must be about our Father's business, and we must do it right, people. You're going to reap it. I don't care how much evilness in your heart. You might not even say anything. But when you're thinking evil, that evil, you're going to reap that back. Amen. And all of that in your heart. Amen. The things that you do daily. Praise the Lord. But God is able. He's willing that none of us, hallelujah, continues to end that. Amen. That we must repent from all of that and turn from our wicked way. Praise the Lord. But many of us, we just keep doing it. And guess what? The more everything that we do wrong is coming back. Praise God. God can forgive you. Yes. But there's still consequences in our wrongdoing.
0: Yeah. And you know, the thing about it is, beloved, you know, one thing above everything, I don't want to win your confidence, because a person who operates in truth does not seek to win the confidence of other people. Here's what Jesus said. Jesus said it this way. He said, if I be lifted up, I will draw all men unto me. We're living in a society now where men are coming up with all type of hook lines, phrases, and cliches to get in the heads and the hearts of people. Amen. Can I tell you something? Those of you that want to build a big church and you want a large congregation, you know the fastest way to build a big, large congregation is tell folks a bunch of lies and tell them, amen, everything that they want to hear about bliss, prosperity, and peace and joy, and that everything is all right in the sight of the Lord. But if you want to be a part of God's kingdom, you've got to tell people the truth.
3: And you got to love truth enough to tell people the truth. But like you said, many of them telling anything that would tickle their ear so they can get in their pocket and reach deep in there. But there's some consequences behind that.
0: There is always going to be consequences. See, here's one of the consequences.
3: Will your soul be?
0: Listen to this very carefully.
3: My God, my God.
0: You can have a big church full of a lot of people, but you know what name tag is on the church? Ichabod. You know what Ichabod means? It means the power or the glory has departed. Amen. Give me a small church with 10 people that love God and that are sold out to God in all honesty and sincerity, then 10,000 folk just to say, we got a big congregation, we got a big following. I don't want it, not to save my life, not for one moment. Give me. Jesus showed us that. He showed us that he had 5,000 people following him. And you know what? When he began to exclaim and proclaim what the Father wanted done in order to walk in righteousness and holiness before the Lord, his big church membership went from 5,000 back down to 12.
3: The apostles, say amen.
0: And he had to turn to them and say, hey, look, y'all ready to bail out on me too?
3: Hey, everybody else believing.
0: Listen,
3: if you
0: preach the truth, folks going to bail out.
3: That's it.
0: Only those that are committed for the righteousness of God will stay. But when you began to tell the preacher that, no, preacher, you can't have your wife and a chick on the side.
3: No, no, no.
0: He ready to part friends with you. Hello, caller. This is Moments of Inspiration. You're on the air. Can you tell us who you are and where you're calling from?
6: Yes, glory be to God, and happy birthday, Bishop.
0: God bless you. Who do I have the pleasure of speaking to?
6: This is Mr. Mon Marshall from Alexandria.
0: Okay.
6: And I'm calling because you walk by faith and not by sight.
0: Absolutely.
6: And I'm calling because I'm at a bake sale in Pineville.
0: Uh-huh.
6: With a young man that's a senior, and he's trying to raise money to go on a trip, but I didn't call because of that.
0: Uh-huh.
6: I called because I have a son that was incarcerated for a long time.
0: Yes, ma'am.
6: And he did all the baking for this young man. Now, don't mind me.
0: Mm-hmm.
6: I want people to hear me out there in the audience, that when we have children, if our children are saved, they're not going to have no relationship with us.
0: Mm-hmm.
6: If they don't have a relationship with the Lord, mm-hmm. they don't have no relationship. So even when you have an argument with your child or your child not doing what you expect them, we still got to stand
0: That's right.
6: For God.
0: That's right.
6: We got to give our children over to the man who gave them to us.
0: That's right.
6: When you love the Lord, you trust the Lord.
0: Mm-hmm.
6: So I want to talk to parents, sisters, brothers, husbands, and wives out there who have people mm-hmm. that you're not getting along with today.
0: Mm-hmm.
6: Children that's incarcerated. I have two other children that's incarcerated.
0: Yes.
6: It's no shame to my game.
0: Uh-huh.
6: God knows about me.
0: Mm-hmm.
6: He is concerned about me.
0: Uh-huh.
6: And I believe him for miracles in my children's life.
0: It's oh, yes.
6: That's not being received from my children.
0: Uh-huh.
6: My children should be at home, but God knows best.
0: That's right.
6: So I'm calling today to just let you know that I'm walking by faith.
0: All right.
6: Not by sight.
0: Amen.
6: And
0: Amen.
6: I just ask that you lift up me and my children and our mothers today, sisters, brothers, children of people that's incarcerated. Yes.
0: We're going to do that right now.
6: Yes.
0: We're going to do that right now. Father, in the name of Jesus. On behalf of this dear mother whose heart is troubled sometime, and yet she's believing you
7: Hallelujah.
0: To turn everything around.
7: Glory to God.
0: And just as she so eloquently said, Lord, even though you brought those children through their loins, you are their creator.
7: Jesus.
0: And you know what it takes. You have the blueprint to the sons that are even incarcerated. You know what it takes to get them one-on-one.
7: Jesus.
0: And to bring them back to the place of restoration that you intended for your creation.
7: Hallelujah.
0: Father, we touch and agree today, Lord, that you will touch the minds
6: right
0: of those sons.
6: Right now.
0: That you will save them. That you will take them out of a life that the enemy intends to sift them like wheat. As we touch and agree, Lord God, we claim them for
7: yes.
0: the kingdom
7: Lord
0: in the name of Jesus.
7: Lord
0: not to let them fit back in society, the things that will be of a crimeful nature. But Father, awaken inside of them now a hunger for thirst and righteousness for the
7: yes,
0: things of
7: Lord.
0: Jesus Christ.
7: Hallelujah.
0: And continue to strengthen this parent right now.
7: Yes, Lord.
0: Strengthen them in the midnight hour, Lord God, when worry
7: Hallelujah.
0: And trouble tries to attack them. Lord, let the love of Jesus Christ that surpassed all understanding
7: yes.
0: be with them going in and coming out, and we call it done in Jesus' holy name.
7: In Jesus' name.
0: Amen.
7: Glory
0: you got to come visit us sometime when you're not busy.
7: Hallelujah.
0: 1400 College Drive right there in Pineville.
6: Well, you know, I met y'all about 2 weeks ago coming out of Hilltop.
0: You did? That was you?
6: That was me. That was me. Y'all was taking Brother Blue.
0: Okay. Well, God bless you. Yeah, we did give you an invitation.
6: Yes, well, you did.
0: Yes, we did. Well, you know you got to come now.
6: Yes, I do.
0: Well, I tell you what. You
6: right,
0: be encouraged.
6: God bless you.
0: All right. Hey, listen, we still got some time left for those of you that are out there listening. And certainly, again, to the brothers and sisters that are incarcerated behind prison bars. Yes, and God is still working on your behalf, too.
7: Amen.
0: God is working on
7: and
0: your
7: behalf. And he hasn't forgotten about
0: hasn't
7: you.
0: Hasn't forgotten.
7: Amen. The enemy will want you to think that it's over and there's nothing else. But it is. Amen.
0: Mm-hmm.
7: Praise God. And because the saints of God are interceding, even for the ones incarcerated, praise the Lord, because they need encouragement. And even though they've done awful things, and we must admit that. Amen.
0: Yeah.
7: Some of them have done some deplorable things. But
0: yes.
7: yet. God had, you know, is able to have mercy and to restore, like Bishop said earlier, even in his prayer, you know, God can do it.
0: Oh,
7: and,
0: yes.
7: And amen. And some of the things, you know, we sitting behind, we're not in the prison system. Praise a lot of them have done some deplorable things that was worthy of prison time. But God had mercy on us. So
0: Hallelujah.
7: We're just going to pray that God will have mercy on them too, Bishop, as we always do.
0: Amen. And listen, to those of you out there, amen, that...
7: But the phone, Facebook, closed out. Oh, okay.
0: Yeah. My battery died on me.
7: Okay. I thought you wasn't full.
0: Battery died on me, so, but nevertheless, amen. We thank and praise God, amen, that they're hearing us over the airwaves. Listen,
7: amen.
0: Beloved, listen, whatever you're going through on today, God loves you. Amen. But can I tell you something? There can't be no in-between with God. Listen to what I'm sharing with you today, and I'm saying this because we live in a society now where people think that, you know what, as long as I love God, and you know, and we got people saying this now, all have sinned and come short.
7: And that's true.
0: Yeah, and you know what? That is the absolute truth. And Bishop, you mean to tell me since you got saved, you ain't never sinned? Yes, I did. But now watch this. That's when I was in religion. Once I came over to the knowledge of the realization of the Holy Spirit and the seed of the Holy Spirit, you see, the seed is going to germinate what it was intended to do. When you plant an apple seed, you don't get oranges. You don't get limes or lemons. You get the factor of what was planted. When the Holy Spirit's seed is, see, that's the problem. That's why Jesus is going to say, Depart from me, you workers of iniquity. I never knew you, because we have not been germinated with the spirit seed. We've been germinated with religious seed. Repeat this prayer after me. We've been germinated with something that man has concocted. Can I tell you what we've got going on right now? In the church, we've become just like scientists. And you know what happens? You know what a scientist does? Scientists now has afforded mankind to go against the principles and the jurisdiction in which God himself has created. God created a man and a woman. Amen? Isn't that right? Watch this. He created a man and a woman. And he created them through the channels of what we call copulation or procreation. That is the husband and the wife coming together in union. Physical union. To reproduce after its own kind. Now, stay with me on this. Mankind, through the auspices of Lucifer, has sought to deviate and to change the structure that God intended for husband and wife. Now, don't lose me. Gifts and callings are without repentance. That simply means that when God gave Eve to Adam and brought them together and allowed them through procreation to bring forth children, that's the way God intended. But now watch this. When we say that gifts and callings are without repentance, it doesn't mean that when God gives us something, he don't take it away. So you can still be preaching and not in good standing with God. You can still be prophesying and not in good standing with God. You can still be doing a bunch of things. Remember, Jesus said that many will come and say, we've done this in your name. So that simply means we can still do the work, but not be in good standing with God. That's the wake-up call that I want you to see.
1: Amen.
0: That's what I want you to understand. Now, here's what happened. A woman don't have to lay down with a man no more. Huh? What are you talking about, Bishop? Oh, no. Now they can go through what's called artificial insemination. Artificial insemination means that she can go down to a sperm donor bank and look at pictures of men and say, oh yeah, I think I want to have a baby by that man, where a man has donated his sperm. That's not what God intended. That's not what God sanctioned. That's not what God approved. And yet man now is taking upon himself to try to be God. And the sad part about it is we're trying to do it in the church too. We're listening to the lies and the concoctions that other men have said, as opposed to what the word of God has said. Now we're creating test tube babies in the church by saying, just repeat this prayer after me. You're creating test tube babies. I meet a man on the street. I meet a man and I see him down on his luck, and I tell him God loves him and say, hey, would you like to be born again? He ain't heard the story of Jesus. He hasn't heard about the death sentence that's hanging over his life. He hasn't heard that he's worthy of death. All I say is, hey, you want to be born again? Repeat this prayer after me. That's a test tube, baby. That's not the way it was done. Huh? The church was birthed on the day of Pentecost. And how was the church birthed? It was birthed with the Holy Ghost. It was salvation was brought in. See, at first they were just counted righteous through the acts of Moses that played out. It was God's call, not man's. And now we're living in a society where man is trying to make the call. Now, just repeat this prayer after me. See there? It's just that simple. No, it's not just that simple. No. The Bible tells us we must repent. Huh? How are you going to repent when you don't know the sentence? When I get ready to stand before that judge and I've committed murder and I've done something wrong and he says, Townsend, do you have something to say for yourself? And I get up there with an attitude, say, no, I ain't got nothing to say. And then the judge says, repeat after me. Tell me, say, judge, I'm sorry. I'm sorry. Judge, I shouldn't have killed him. Okay, you free to go. That ain't how it works.
1: No.
0: Beloved, that's not how it works. I need to make you aware of the noose that you're ready to put around your neck. I need to make you aware that Adam opened up a portal for all of us. And I need you to be aware of the fact that, listen, godly sorrow worketh repentance. Not repeating what I tell you to say. There ain't no repentance in that. There must be some godly sorrow.
1: That comes out of your mind.
0: That comes from your heart. You know what? Maybe we would have people more married today.
1: Amen.
0: If we would let the people begin to tell the other one what they felt instead of repeating what the preacher say. That's why

0: Well, how's my pastor doing?
1: She's doing great. She's hanging in there.
0: That's good.
1: Still going for it.
0: Amen.
2: Praise God.
0: Well, when you see her, give her a big hug for me because she run for me.
1: Yes, sir, I will.
0: All right. Yes, I'm just teasing. She don't run for me. I'm just teasing. But you give her a big hug for me, okay? And you tell tell husband we said praise the Lord, too.
1: I do. I will do that. He's at work this morning. I'll make sure that happens.
0: All right. Listen, all before right. I let you go, is he still going through the daytime with a flashlight looking for you?
1: You know it.
0: I knew it. All right. Listen.
2: Stop it.
0: God bless you. We'll talk to y'all later, all right?
2: All right.
0: All right.
2: Love you. Too.
0: All right. You see there, people of God.
2: Yes.
0: You can have fun in the things of the Lord.
2: Amen. She looks so nice. That's
0: amen.
2: Right.
0: Yes, she has. Minister McDowell, amen. I ain't going to put a business out there in the street, but she has made a change. When I look at her and the Bible said old things pass away, behold, all things have become new. God has done a new thing
2: Hallelujah.
0: In her life.
2: You're
0: and I tell you, she is very in encouragement. And those of you that know Minister Ronnie McDowell, she is truly a blessing. Amen. And she's up under a beautiful ministry, God's Church ministry, with Pastor Sheila Waddy. God bless you. And to all of the God's Church family, God bless you. But as I said before, beloved of God, amen, we've got to, when it comes to getting people born again into the church, we've got to do it just the way the Bible says
2: amen.
0: Do it. Amen. And, you know, and I got to be honest with you. You got to ask yourself this question. Where did we get this theology about repeat this prayer after me? Think about that. It was passed down from this pastor, and this pastor picked it up from his pastor, and that pastor picked it up from his pastor, and it just became a word of mouth thing. But now watch this. We don't want to make sure that we don't become like the scientists of today and begin to just create test tube babies. Mm-mm. Repentance is the element for salvation. And then water baptism. Having the name of Jesus Christ called over you in water baptism. That is the mode that Christ set from Acts. Read it in the book of Acts. You'll find it there yourself. And as I said before, no matter what your bishops taught you, no matter what your apostles taught you, we still must go by what the Word of God says. And that's all I preach. Bishop, well, what denomination are you? I ain't no denomination. What denomination was Jesus? Oh, he was a Jew. No, Jew is not a denomination. That was his nationality. Judaism was his religion. So we're not up under Judaism. So, Bishop, then what are you? I'm a disciple of the Lord Jesus Christ. Well, wait a minute. You sound like you apostolic. If you baptize in Jesus' name, that makes you apostolic. No, it don't. I'm Jesus-stolic before I'm apostolic. I preach the gospel of Jesus, not the apostles. We can't create our own denomination. It's all about Jesus Christ.
2: Amen. We got to leave it right there, Bishop, because, amen, souls and souls and souls, that's where division come in. Just follow the Bible. There won't be no division if you follow the Word of God.
0: That's
2: the
0: right.
2: Men have come in and just done it. I mean, my God.
0: Ignorance, because I was a part of that ignorance.
2: Amen.
0: And then I began to speak to the Holy Ghost. And the Holy Ghost said he'll lead you into all truth and righteousness. You see, at some point in time, you got to be willing to go beyond the norm. And if you're not willing to go beyond the norm, you can't be that preacher that God called.
2: Amen.
0: You can't be that person.
2: And you're highly wear your feelings on your sleeve. You know what I'm saying? You're really not really a servant of the Lord in that way. He cannot use you when it comes to that. That's why you got to be thick and bold and really used for the kingdom for God's sake. Amen. But, you know, now we done personalized this thing and, you know, and it's just so bad. You know, mm-hmm. We got to go back to the Word of God
0: mm-hmm.
2: and be concerned. One day we want to hear him say, well done. That's the whole thing. That's why we go through what we go through. Amen. That's why we take from people what, you know, sometimes, you know, people say, well, I'm not turning the other cheek. Amen. Praise the Lord. Hallelujah. Glory to God. But you know what? Literally speaking, you know, many will not. Amen. And I'm saying, do they read the Word of
0: will
2: God?
0: Will you turn the other cheek, Minister Mildred?
2: I have to because I want to make it in. Hey, Bishop, many times our pride that got in the way. Amen. Our pride that got in the way, and that pride goes to us to hell.
0: And the reason why I said that is because when it comes to that, it's not a point to where is we have
2: I want to do it God's way. Amen. And doing it God's way.
0: That's right.
2: It's not, you know, many want to do it what our feelings are, or what they saw their pastor do, or what they see another church do, or the mega preacher do. We ought to want to do it

0: the way the word of God is. And the one thing about God, Bishop, he will not have you ignorant. You get in that word, the Holy Spirit will talk with you. Amen. He will talk with you. He will walk with you. Amen. And that's why I know if we do it God's way, hallelujah, glory to God, if we have any question, we can go right back to the Holy Spirit. But most of us, God has told us no. We're going to try to find our prayer partner or somebody to persuade us, you know, that God is saying yes or this or that. You know, God has already gave us the instruction. We have to be obedient and be led of the Lord. Amen. Not trying to, you know, get God to change his mind and all of that kind of stuff. He done said it. He's going to do it. His word changes not. Amen. So why are you trying to twist his hand and arm and all of that? When all the time God done told us what to do. And we know what to do. And many times we just want man to just, you know, but we're going to get in trouble that way. And we must stay focused on the things of God. We must stay in this word. Amen. There's nothing that God can't tell you. Amen. If you truly stay before the Lord, this word will do it. It transformed your life, and you will hear him say, well done, thy good and faithful servant, and you stick with this word. There's no other way but to stick with the word of God.
1: Well, as I said before, today may be my birthday, but my birthday means nothing, amen, if I'm not able to stand in the truth of God's word. My birthday means nothing while souls are being detoured from the truth of God's word. My birthday means nothing if people are just going through the motion. And I know there's a lot of people say, well, you know, some of y'all deep folks, you know, if people is already hurt, they don't need nobody to put their foot on their neck. Well, no, you don't put your foot on their neck.
0: No.
1: We got to put our foot on the neck of the spirit that's operating through the people and to take authority.
0: And your healing will come through that too, bitch, if you really, really want to be healed.
1: Listen, nobody loves people more than Brother Town.
0: I know, you're
1: I love people.
0: Yes.
1: Well, I mean, I love people beyond the shadow of a doubt. But you know what? When I made a vow to God. And I made a vow just like Jephthah with my life. And I said, Lord, if you will speak through me, if you will choose me, I will speak your truth as the whole, not the denomination, not the organization. Amen. Not what the theological school or seminary teaches. I will give your word the same way that the Holy Ghost indoctrinated your uneducated apostles.
0: Come on now.
1: If you will use me in the same way.
0: Yes.
1: And I care not about making friends. I got 5,000 friends on Facebook, and I told them, you know what? They just like an atom. They have weight, and they just take up space. But everybody ain't going to be your friend. Hey, I see our time is up, Minister Mildred. Can you invite them to come visit us at church tomorrow before we go?
0: Hey, man, we'd love to.
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2: 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K223BI, Greenwood, Shreveport, 92.5. KQJO, St. Joseph, Natchez, 99.3. He's a wonder. And the gospel continues to grow. Praising the Lord. In Senla and in Miss Lou.
3: My soul. 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
5: Hallelujah. Father, once again, here we are, Father. Coming through the gates of thanksgiving, through the courts of praise, through the holy place, all the way behind the veil, into your literal presence, my Father God, as you have summoned us, my Father. For you, it is you who have pointed unto us the golden scepter of righteousness, Father, which means that we can come boldly to your throne of grace and obtain mercy and find grace in our time of need, my Father God. It is you who have invited us, my Father God. And we thank you, Lord, that you are teaching us the protocol, the proper procedure, how to go before the throne of grace and obtain that mercy and find that grace to help us in our time of need, Father. We humble ourselves under the mighty hand of your word, the Lord Jesus Christ, and under the ministry of the Holy Spirit that will lead and guide us into the truth and the reality of your word, my Father God. I thank you, my Father God, that the work that you begun on the seventh day, you finished it, my Father God. It was finished on the seventh day, and you rested from all your works, meaning, Lord, that you are finished, my Father. And Jesus Christ, who you sent to redeem our lives from the destruction that our forefather Adam sold us into, he hung, bled, and died up on the cross. And while he was up on the cross, he said these words, "It is finished." Hallelujah. So the work that you sent him to do, to redeem our life from that destruction that Adam sold us into and restore us back to your original plan and purpose for our life, that work is finished. And then Jesus made a promise to all of us, his disciples, and to all of us, that he was going to send back the same spirit that was upon him, that anointed him to do all the things, Lord, that you sent him to do. He was going to send that Holy Spirit back to us so that the works that he did, we could do also, and greater works, my Father God. So we thank you, Lord God, that you finished, Jesus finished. Now the one that's at work in the earth today is the Holy Spirit to lead and guide us into the reality of everything that Jesus Christ preached, taught, and said to all of us. So, Holy Spirit, we humble ourselves under your mighty hand and the work of that you are doing in the earth today. And we would ask you to fulfill the purpose for which Jesus Christ sent you to do in all of our lives, in our families, in our generations to come. Here we are, Holy Spirit. Here's our cup. Fill us up and make us whole. And as in always, Father, we are always careful to make sure that we give you all of the praise, all of the honor, all of the credit. For thine is the kingdom and the power and the glory, both now and forever, in the mighty name of Jesus. Amen, amen, and amen. Hey, mighty men and mighty women of the Most High God out there in Radio Land. Also, man, super men and super women of the Most High God, you are also. Not only that, kings, that's rulers, and priests, that's spiritual representatives. That's who you are. And one more, ambassadors of Christ, representatives of the anointed king, to represent everything that he is, everything that he came to do, and everything that he finished. Hallelujah. So I say it again. Hey, mighty men and mighty women of the Most High God. Hey, super men and super women of the Most High God. Hey, sons and daughters of the Most High God. Hey, kings and priests of the Most High God. Hey, ambassadors of the Most High God. What an honor and what a privilege it is to join together with all of you out there in Radio Land and the sound of my voice for us to take our Father in heaven up on his invitation for all of us to come all the way into his presence. Hallelujah. And get everything that we have need of that pertains to life and godliness. Hallelujah. And then not only that, we can come there, but boy, most important is we can dwell there. What David wrote to all of us, he said, he who dwells in the secret place of the Most High God shall abide up under the protection of Almighty God, covered in his love. Hallelujah. Glory to God. And not only can we come there, and he has invited us there, and we are there right now, God wants us to be conscious of this fact right here that will bring power and glory and honor to our Father in heaven and to us too. What's that, Brother Arthur? That we can dwell there. We can live there. We can remain there. Hallelujah. Where? In the presence of the Most High God, filled with the Spirit of God, operating in the Word of God, and allowing the Word of God to have its proper place in our lives, which will lead us into righteousness. And you know what the fruit of righteousness is? Holiness. And you know what holiness is? Being like God, living like God, talking like God, walking like God, being like God. Hallelujah. Until, boy, there is no place for sin in our life. I'm talking about the holiness of God. Hallelujah. For God has made us holy. He has made us righteous. He created us in holiness, in the beauty of holiness. Hallelujah. Just like him. And he's a holy God. And you know what he said? Be ye holy. Why? Because the Lord who formed you and made you, he's holy. And he formed and made you in his image and in his likeness, with his ability, with his power, with his authority. Hallelujah. And then he tell us, be that. Hallelujah. He wouldn't tell us to be something that we couldn't be. And he know that in and of ourselves, we can't accomplish that in and of ourselves now. He sent us everything that we have need of to accomplish that. He sent us his word, that's Jesus, and he sent us the Holy Spirit. That's the ability of God, the power of God, the character of God, the nature of God, the essence of God, all that God is. He sent them to us. Well, what precious gift? What? The gift of the Lord Jesus Christ. Hallelujah. Which brings the gift of eternal life and the gift of the Holy Spirit, which brings us the ability to walk in the reality of that eternal life that's in Christ Jesus. So I say it again, man. Hey, mighty men, mighty women of the Most High God, kings and queens of the Most High God, super men and super women of the Most High God, sons and daughters of the Most High God, and ambassadors of the kingdom of heaven, representatives of heaven in this earth. What an honor, what a privilege it is for all of us to come together on this radio broadcast, all of you on the sound of my voice, and go boldly to the throne of our Father in heaven and obtain everything that we have need of in this life. You know what that's really saying, what God is really saying to us? Come get what you need. If you need peace, come get it. If you need joy, come get it. If you need forgiveness, come get it. If you need healing, come get it. If you need deliverance, come get it. If you need provision, come get it. And come boldly to get it without any sense of guilt or condemnation. Hallelujah. Come get what you need. As long as it pertains to life and godliness and holiness and righteousness. He said, come get it. Don't leave without it. So if we go into the presence of the Most High God and allow the Holy Spirit to minister to us, man, don't let that, man, don't take that for granted. Take that literally as it is in truth, man, the word of the Most High God. And listen, heaven and earth going to pass away, but the word of the Most High God is going to abide forever. It's the most powerful force in the whole universe. All things was made by it. And without it, who? The word of God, Jesus, was nothing made that is made. So everything that God's going to do in our lives is by using his word, by the power of his Holy Spirit. So if he said in his word for us to come get, man, anything that we need that pertains to life and godliness, don't take that for granted. Let's go get our stuff. Let's go get what belongs to us. Listen, all of that belongs to us. We have a right to that. We lost that right to that in Adam's disobedience, but through Jesus Christ's obedience, man, that right, man, to obtain mercy and find grace to help us in our time of need has been restored back to us. So let's stop being just living religious lives, and let's start living, man, kingdom lives. And listen, God, in the Old Testament, God dealt with mankind, man, through religion. But in the New Covenant, man, God is dealing with us, man, on the New Covenant, on the new laws. They don't do away with the Ten Commandments. It established the Ten Commandments, man. He's dealing with us in a whole different way now. A whole different way. And, man, he wants us to know, man, and to partake, man, of this new covenant that you and I are under. And in partaking of that new covenant that you and I are under, then we partake of the divine nature of God and escape all the corruption that's in this world. Hallelujah. So, man, let's stop being mere men and mere women and be the mighty men and the mighty women that we are. Let's stop living, man, just mediocre lives and start living, man, kingdom lives, not religious lives. I told you God dealt with mankind in time past, man, through religious rituals and ceremonies and activities. But in this day and time, these men dealing with us, man, according to our sovereignty, our dominion, our raw power that we lost in Adam's disobedience that has been restored back to us through Jesus Christ's obedience. And boy, let me tell you something. You got an enemy to that. That don't ever want you to know that. That's why, boy, let me tell you something. His greatest fear in the generation that you and I live in is that, boy, you would rediscover, man, the gospel of the kingdom. Hallelujah. I'm going to say that again, boy. His greatest fear is for you to ever come to the knowledge, man, of the gospel of the kingdom. See, that message has been hid in the graveyard of religion for at least probably the last 1,800 years. It's been hid. Where it's been hid at? In religion, man. In past dispensation, in past ways that God dealt with man. And we've been still operating in those past dispensations, in those past periods in history, man, when God was dealing with mankind in a particular way, under a particular responsibility. But boy, that's a different thing. Listen, you live in the dispensation of the grace of God. In the Old Testament, they lived in the dispensation of the law and the prophets. Listen, the law and the prophets have been fulfilled. I'm going to say that again. That dispensation has been fulfilled. The law and the prophets. What's the law? Hey, listen, man, with the law that God gave Moses, the divine law, those Ten Commandments that you know of, and the amendments to it. What's the prophet? The prophet prophesied, boy, all through the Old Testament, there's coming a Messiah. There's coming one, hallelujah. And they're talking about Jesus. Well, listen, man, Jesus didn't came. That was 2,000 years ago. And Jesus fulfilled the law. And he fulfilled the prophets. The prophets kept prophesying, every last one of them, boy, that's coming a Savior. That's going to redeem our life from this destruction. And that's going to, man, set up, boy, the kingdom of God on the earth. And he's going to sit on the throne of David, man, forever and ever and ever and ever. Well, listen, that's fulfilled. That prophecy that the prophet prophesied, man, about Jesus coming, he done came and gone. Came, finished what he came to do, and gone back up and seated at the right hand of the Father. The law that God that God gave Moses to give to the people of Israel, Jesus fulfilled every last one of them. That's why he said, I didn't come to do away with the law and the prophets. I come to fulfill that. And he fulfilled it. For what purpose? So that you and I can come back into God's original plan and purpose and destiny for our lives, his will for our lives. And you pray it in your prayers all the time, what the perfect will of God is. What's that, Brother Arthur? He said, Lord, let your kingdom come in my life. not my kingdom, not my religion, not religion. Let your kingdom, what you mean your kingdom? Let your governing influence of heaven come to my life. Why? Because when your kingdom comes, then your will can begin to start and being done in our lives here on earth, just like it is in heaven. And then to pray the next thing. Now give us this day, Father, our daily bread. What's daily bread? Everything that we have need us to help you accomplish that. What? Your kingdom, your governing influence, your will, your purpose, your desire, your original one that you have for our lives. Let that come, hallelujah, in our lives. Let the kingdom come in our lives. Let the gospel of the kingdom come in our life. Let us come back to the knowledge, man, of what this thing is all really all about. Who it's about, man, you establishing your kingdom in the territory that you gave us dominion over, the earth. Let that come back. We lost that in Adam, but through Jesus Christ it has been restored back to us. And then Paul prayed this, that we be filled with the knowledge of God's will, that knowledge, that information, that light, that we be filled with it, the knowledge of it. Filled with the knowledge of what? Of the kingdom of God and the kingdom of heaven. And listen, not only be filled with it, but be filled with the gospel of it. What gospel? That comes from a Greek word, evangelium. It simply means glad tidings or good news. See, Jesus didn't, he preached the kingdom of God, but he preached the glad tidings about it or the good news about it. And you know what the good news about it is? That's our inheritance that belongs to us. It was prepared for us even before the foundation of the world. And God established it on the earth, man, in Genesis chapter 1 and 2. And in Genesis chapter 3, man, he lost that through Adam's disobedience. But through Jesus Christ's obedience that God sent to re-establish that and to restore that and expand that, man, he came and he did that. So that you and I can come back, come out of religion, and come back into, man, the will of God. What Adam and Eve had a relationship with God. They weren't operating in no religion. They weren't operating, man, in no ritual ceremonies. They weren't having church as we know it. They didn't have no choir and no preaching and no apostles, no prophets, no evangelists, no pastors, no teachers. We're none of that in Genesis chapter 1 and 2. All that God's permissive will. For what purpose? To get us back into his perfect will. So God permitted all those things to take place. Hallelujah. All in his plan and purpose of getting us back into his perfect will. Well, boy, you won't have no need of man, or apostle, or prophet, or evangelist, or pastor, or teacher. Why? Because you'll be taught of God. The way God was teaching Adam and Eve in the garden of Genesis 1 and 2. Man, the Father God was the apostle, the prophet, the evangelist, the pastor, the teacher, the bishop, the pope, the everything. Hallelujah. And they weren't having church as we do, had knew it. They were being the church. They were being that singing out people, man, the singing out one that God had singing out in all his creation to carry out his will in this territory called earth. They were being that. They weren't having church. They were being the church. Hallelujah. And boy, God in our generation, man, is filling us with the knowledge of what his will is for our life. Listen, that don't mean that all the things that we've been doing and operating in religion is wrong. All it simply means, all I'm simply saying is, there's a going on in God. Say that again, brother. There's a going on in God. Let's don't just stop and get preoccupied with the means. Let's go on, man, through the means to the end. It don't mean that you discard the means and throw the means aside, because you can't get to the end without the means. So we operated in the means, but what we forfeited was the ends. What? The purpose for the means, the purpose for the ritual ceremony, the purpose for the law, the purpose for man, the prophet, the purpose for all that. And what was the purpose for all that? God's plan of restoring his perfect will back in his earth, man, to his family of sons, his mighty men and mighty women, his supermen and superwomen, his kings, his rulers, his queens, his ambassadors, back to the earth. What God's will? That it be on earth just like it is in heaven. How is this plan to accomplish that? Through you and I, his family of sons called mankind. What's his strategy for accomplishing that? To fill you and I with the Holy Spirit, with the ability of God to do that with. You can't do that in and of yourself. Adam and them tried it. they cover themselves with leaves, you know, and God say that ain't gonna get it. So God, man, you know, provided a covering for them. He took the leaves off them, man, and he put on them, man, you know, a blood covering. Suffice it for the time being until he can get, boy, the original blood covering, the blood of the Lamb, the Lord Jesus Christ, that will cover our sins for all eternity. All the other blood covering and the rituals and everything that they did in the old covenant, that was just types and shadows of the real thing that was to come. And they provided, man, the atonement for mankind for the year, but they still had the consciousness of sin. So all of that, like I say, in the old covenant, what God permitted will, what God permitted to happen, man, until, boy, what the Bible calls the fullness of time. Fullness of time don't have nothing to do with date or year or month, nothing like that. It had to do with when everything is in place, when the setting is right. And the Bible say, boy, when everything was in place and the setting was right, then God sends forth his son. What do you say? In the fullness of time, God sends forth his son, made in the likeness of sinful man, yet without sin, and redeemed our life from that destruction. You know what the redemptive work of Jesus Christ? That's the death and the burial and the resurrection of Jesus Christ. That's a means. What? Listen, if you're not careful, you get preoccupied and keep preaching, man, the redemptive work of Jesus Christ. But there's a going on from there. What? The purpose for God and Jesus redeeming our life from that destruction is so that we could have restored back to us, boy, the perfect will of God. Glory to God. Holy Spirit, help us to gain and get the revelation of that so that we can come out of religion back into our relationship. The one that Adam and Eve had with God before they ate off the tree of the knowledge of good and evil. They wasn't operating in religion. They was operating in relationship. So Holy Spirit, I pray that you would lead all of us out of religion. Let me say it in a bit better way. Through religion, not in religion, through. Through means go in and come out. And through the religion, back into the relationship. The personal relationship that every last one of us can have with our Father in heaven, with the Lord Jesus Christ, and you, the Holy Spirit. Lead us and guide us into the reality of that so that we can know that we know that we know beyond any shadow of a doubt who we really are. The mighty men and mighty women, sons and daughters, so that we can know where we really come from the Father, which art in heaven, so that we can know why we really here. To establish God's will up on the earth, so that we can know the true potential that we have, that we can do that through Christ Jesus our Lord, and so that we can know where we really going to end up at, in heaven, on earth, forever and ever and ever. And the whole earth is filled with the glory of God, and it's on earth like it is in heaven, and our Father is dwelling with us, forever and ever and ever and ever. And the will of God and the fulfillment of it, the consummation of it, is done. Hallelujah. And we are living in the kingdom of heaven on earth forever and ever and ever and ever. Help us, Holy Spirit, to grow in the knowledge of that with all wisdom and, most important, spiritual understanding. For Solomon wrote in his word that get knowledge and get wisdom, but in all you're getting, get an understanding. So that we can understand. Father, listen, help us to understand, not just know and get knowledge of it that we derive mostly from our five sense reasoning, sense knowledge, but help us to get revelation knowledge. Knowledge that's revealed to us by your Holy Spirit, hallelujah. Spiritual knowledge, hallelujah, of what this thing is really all about, Father, so that we can begin to walk in the reality of what it means to be the mighty men and mighty women of the Most High God. And thereby, Lord, bring glory to you, my Father. Manifestation, Lord, of you in the earth, Lord. Your kingdom come, Father, and your will be done in our lives here on earth, just like it is in heaven. Now continue, Father, to give us on a daily basis our daily bread. Everything that we have need of to assist you in accomplishing that. Let us get off of our works, my Father God. Cease from our works. For many are the plan in our heart, but it is your purpose that will prevail. And allow us, Lord, to get in on your work. Not so much, Father, as what we can do for you, but help us to get in and on what you are doing in and through and for us, my Father God, so that we can be operating in your perfect will, Father God. As far as our shortcomings and our faults and mistakes, Father, forgive us of our trespass, even as we forgive all those who trespass against us, my Father. And lead us not into the distraction and the temptation that's in this world that will try to hinder us, Lord, from being all that you created us to be. Deliver us from the sin and the evil that is in this world, Father God. And lead us in the path of righteousness. For your name's sake, my Father God. For your name's sake, Lord. For your reputation, my Father God. Deliver us from all the sin and the evil that's in our life. Why, Lord? For the kingdom is yours, and the power, and the glory, both now and forever. And Lord, we decree that. We pray that. We decree that. And we declare that. And Lord, so shall it be in all of our lives. And once again, Father, we give you the glory and the honor and the praise for everything that you are doing in the earth, even through us, my Father. What an honor. What a privilege. So you, Father, who have begun a good work on the inside of us, we humble ourselves under your mighty hands once again, and we say, Lord, complete that which you have begun in us, my Father God. And we love you, Father, because you first loved us, my Father God. And help us to love one another, Lord, in that same way. In the mighty name of Jesus, so shall it be in all of our lives. Hallelujah. Hallelujah. Hallelujah. Hallelujah. Hey, listen, mighty men and mighty women of the Most High God, God is doing a thing in the earth. They say God is doing a new thing, but it's not actually a new thing. It's the old thing. It might be new to us, but it's really the old thing. What? He's finishing what he started. He's finishing what he started. He started something in mankind's life in the first two chapters of the Bible. And it got interrupted in the third chapter, man. By a wicked angel who went bad, the devil. You know the story, how he came into the Garden of Eden and deceived mankind and got us off track. Hallelujah. But that don't nullify what God is doing. Just because Adam and Eve, man, rebelled against the known will of God, it don't mean that the will of God is not going to be done. Ain't a devil in hell can stop what God doing. It might stop what you doing and what your church is doing and what people is doing and what mankind is doing and what politicians are doing and this world system is doing, but it can't stop, man, what God doing. That's impossible. And if he said it, he's going to have it. If he spoke it, it's got to come to pass. Why? Because ain't no word that been gone forth out of his mouth going to return to him, boy. Listen, the first word that went out of God's mouth concerning you and I, let's make them in our image and our likeness and let them have dominion over the fish of the sea and the birds of the air and the cattle and everything that creepeth upon the earth and over all the earth. And then saying God blessed them and told us men to be fruitful, productive, and to multiply, produce a whole lot, and to replenish. That means, man, it's distributed, man, over all the earth. And then it say, and control it. What do you say? Have, man, live, be fruitful, multiply, replenish, and subdue. That means, man, control the whole thing. That's the word that went out of his mouth, man, concerning you and I. That's the first word that he spoke concerning you and I. You think what a devil did can make that word of none effect? The devil is a lie, man. God said that, man. And if God said it, man, it is true. And it got to be. And it got to come to pass. And all you and I have to do is get in on what God said. That's how important the word of God is, and for you to know the word of God to your life. That's how important it is, man. That's the most powerful force in the universe. What Paul prayed, Father, I pray that they all might be filled with the knowledge of your word, your will. Hallelujah. Most believers in church, they love the Lord, you know, and everything else, but they don't have a clue about the word of God. They don't know the word of God. If you don't know the word of God, then you won't know the will of God. I used this as an illustration one time, a long time ago in our church, man, when we was in Houston, man, you know. to demonstrate to the congregation, man, how less and how much we don't know the word of God. I told them, I say, turn to your Bible, man, to Hezekiah chapter 10, verse 14. And boy, you should have seen them flipping, man, through their Bibles, man, looking for that. Hezekiah chapter 10, verse 14. And boy, they were looking, man. Then I told them, hey, y'all got it yet? And they said, no, we don't have it yet. I said, go to the table of contents. And they went to the table of contents, and they started searching through there, man. And to their amazement, they kind of know that, man, they know Hezekiah chapter 10, verse 12 in the Bible. They ain't got no book called Hezekiah in the Bible. I say, hey, the Lord just wants you to know and understand, man, that, man, that you really don't know the word of God. Because if you knew the word of God, then you would know off the top, man. Hey, Brother Arthur, there ain't no Hezekiah in the Bible. Ain't no book being called Hezekiah in the Bible. I think God just wanted to let us know, man, you know, and let you know, man, how important, man, it is for you to know the word of God for yourself. He said, don't put your faith in the wisdom of a man, but search the scriptures to see for yourself whether what the man is saying is true or not. You got to know this word for yourself. Our responsibility is to help you men grow in the knowledge of that word. He gave gifts to men, apostles, prophets, evangelists, pastors, and teachers, for the perfecting of the saints, until we all come to the unity of the faith and the knowledge of the Son of God, unto a full man, unto a statue of Christ. What our responsibility is apostles, prophets, evangelists, pastors, and teachers, to help you know the word for yourself, to help you discover, man, your purpose for yourself, so that you can know who you are. Not based upon man what we say, but for you to know for yourself. Yeah, but some people say, I can't read. Let me tell you something, man. The Holy Spirit, man, bear witness with your spirit. He will lead and guide you into all the truth. They didn't have, listen, in Jesus' day, they didn't have, man, the New Testament. But boy, when the word was spoken to them, boy, the Holy Spirit bear witness, man, with their spirit, that it was the word of life. In other words, man, even if you can't read, man, when you hear the word of God, the Holy Spirit will bear witness with your spirit that it is of a truth, the word of the living God. And all you got to do, man, is man, agree with it. Some people don't know how to read that well. You ain't got to know how to read the Bible to know the word of God. When you hear it, then the Holy Spirit will bear witness with your spirit that it is of a truth, the word of the living God. Hallelujah. So there are many, many ways. In fact, you ain't even got to know how to read. The way technology is today, all you got to do is hit your phone on Google. You ain't got to be able to type. And hit on that little button, man, where it say it speak, the speaker part. And all you got to do is say, show me in the Bible, man, where such and such is. If you hear something, show me in the Bible where Jesus Christ preached the kingdom of God. And, man, you know, through technology, man, them scriptures will come right on up, and it'll read it to you. So there ain't no excuse for you not to know the word of God for yourself. It'll read it for you. It'll read it right back to you. All you got to do, man, is even on your TV, man, go to YouTube or something else and say, hey, play, man, Matthew chapter, the book of Matthew. And, man, it'll come up on your YouTube. It'll come up on your Google. It'll come up on with the technology that we got. It'll come up on your phone itself. And, man, it'll read the word of God to you. Why? Because God wants us to be filled with the knowledge of his will, man. He don't want us, man, to just keep operating in religion, man, and going to church, man, and listening to sermons, man, and then going back out into the world and, man, remaining the same, just a religious group of people. That was all good in its place, in its time, in its dispensation, in its period in history. But, man, that, like I told you, like my pastor Liddy in Houston say, man, that's going on in God. So we get, man, go through and get past the religion, man, and go through the gates of Thanksgiving and go through the course of praise and go through the church service, the holy place and everything else, all the way into the presence of the Most High God where you have an audience with God yourself, personally, so that you can know him. See, listen, the majority of the believers, they don't know God. They know of him. They know about him, but they don't know him. They haven't had a personal encounter with him, a personal relationship with him, so that they can know him for themselves. That's important in the development and the growth of our life, man, as being productive, man, citizens of the kingdom of God and productive people in this earth. And only then, man, can we help others to reach their maximum potential, too. You got to be growing in your potential. You got to be knowing, man, who you are and what you can do and where you're going to end up at so that you can inspire others, man, to reach them, to know who they are and where they come from and their purpose and their potential and their destination. Glory to God. Hey, listen. I'm going to say this right here, and some of you might, man, think I'm arrogant and everything else. Let me tell you something. And I ain't putting down no other ministers and no other broadcasts and nothing like this here. But, boy, this 12 o'clock broadcast that you hear every Saturday, man, on KAYT-FM radio, boy, that's one of the greatest messages that you could ever hear. Listen, we don't have a one assignment on here. We ain't come preaching no sermon. We come preach the gospel of the kingdom to you, man. Why? Because God knows, man, that you bored of that information. You don't know a whole lot about that information. You know a whole lot about Jesus. You know a whole lot about the Holy Spirit. But you don't know nothing about the kingdom. That's why God put us on this radio broadcast. We didn't... I tell about Somebody say, what you talking about, Brother Arthur? I'm just speaking, man. You know my prayer language. They call it speaking in tongues, man. Yeah, listen, I'm just speaking the perfect will of God. Your understanding might be unfruitful. Nevertheless, it's the perfect will of God. And I can interpret that for you, what I said. Lord, help us. Help us, Lord. Help us, Lord. What he told us at the beginning of this broadcast, that we can come boldly into his presence and obtain mercy and find grace to help us when we need it. Help us, Father, to know this message of, that Jesus Christ come preaching, this gospel of the kingdom. Help us, Lord, to come back to rediscover that message of the Bible, that treasure that hid in the field, that man that caused the man to go sell everything that he had to come back and purchase that field with that great pearl in it. Those are some parables in the Bible. Help us, Lord, to rediscover, boy, the gospel of the kingdom. Let me tell you something, boy. The little ministry that we have here in Bunker, boy, Kingdom Life Fellowship Ministry, we're in the process of restoring our building, our facility, man, back up and everything else, so we could have, man, a physical location, not on this radio broadcast, but a physical location, man, that being that we can have and reach our community, and through our community, man, and reach other communities, and through other communities, man, and we reach the parishes, and through the parishes, reach the state, and through the state, reach other states, and through the other states, reach the country, and through the country, man, go to the ends of the earth. The Bible says this gospel of the kingdom shall be preached in all the world as a testimony to every nation. That's the spoken word of God. That's the prayer why God raised up Kingdom Life Fellowship Ministry, man, to help the church rediscover the gospel of the kingdom. And by the way, you know, my God supplies all of our needs. When you're in the will of God, you ain't got to worry about how you're going to make it and how you're going to get this done. Our little building over there is 98% pretty much completed, and we got a little bit more work to do on that building right there and everything else. And let me tell you something. I say this, and I'm not begging you for no money or anything else, but if you would like to get in on what God's doing and help us to restore that ministry, man, you know, or that building, man, back up so that we could, man, not only reach you through these radio broadcasts, man, but reach the world, man, then it would be, boy, of great importance to you and a blessing, man, not just to us, but to you, too, for to help us complete that work over there. What you saying, Arthur? If you would like to contribute or donate, man, anything to the finished work of that project, man, that God is restoring in the Bunker, Louisiana area, then, man, let me tell you something. Feel free, man, you know, to seek the Lord about it, to pray the Lord about it, and if God will have you, boy, to assist us, whether it's financially, whether it's through your prayer, whether it's through your words, man, of encouragement, whether it's through your word of prospering, God prospering through our lives. They ain't necessarily got to be finances. You just pray and speak the blessing of God over our lives. Speak, man, the love of God over our lives. Speak the fulfillment of, man, that purpose over our lives, man. Speak, man, great things, man, concerning this ministry and what God is doing into that life, man. And if, man, by chance, God would say, well, hey, listen, I want you to, man, support them financially too, then, man, do that too. Like Jesus' mama told them at the wedding, whatever the Lord tell you to do, then do that. And listen, I want you to get a pencil and a paper, you know, before this broadcast is over with, because, you know, I guess we got about, 20 more minutes left on here. And I'm going to give you a phone number. And if you would like, man, to pray for us, if you would like, man, you know, or let us know that you're praying for us, or let us know that you want to help in any area, man, financially, through your kind words, through your prayers, in any way, man, then you feel free to contact us and let us know that. It would be a tremendous blessing to us to know that, boy, we have the support of, boy, the people that we are ministering to through this radio broadcast. Listen, the name of our ministry is Kingdom Life Fellowship World Outreach Ministry. We're located in Bunky, Louisiana. You know, our contact number is area code 713-870-3776. Again, that contact number is 713-870-3776. If you don't have anything to write with, man, you know, then, man, get you a pencil and paper. We got about 20 more minutes left on this broadcast, you know. But then I'm going to give you that number a couple more times on this radio broadcast. Listen, we've been on here, man. We started this radio broadcast way back in 2012. And then we went off the air for a few years. And then we came back on. We've been back on, I don't know, 6, 7, 8 years now, you know, Saturday after Saturday after Saturday, you know. And let me tell you something. It costs us to be on here. But it's one thing that I know through experience that, hey, listen, man, if it's God's will, then it's God's bill. And God has provided for us, boy, to take care of that, man, week after week, month after month, year after year after year. Why? Because it's an everlasting kingdom. And of this kingdom there shall be no end. And this ministry is going to be on this radio broadcast as long as this radio broadcast exists. Why? Because God know, boy, that the world and the church have need of the gospel of the kingdom. You don't find that in everywhere. And like I say, I'm not discarding or coming against none of the ministers and everything else that preach, man, the word of God. That ain't wrong. That ain't bad. All those are means to the end, to the gospel of the kingdom. So listen, I ain't discarding or disregarding no ministers, man, that don't preach the gospel of the kingdom. They preaching the word of God, and thank God for that. Why? Because that's the means. And like I say, you can't get to the end without, man, without means. So you have that. But there's a going on in God that through the means, man, you get to the end. What's the end? Not the gospel of Jesus Christ. That's the means. Not the good news about Jesus Christ. Not preaching, man, how Jesus Christ died up on the cross and everything after that, man, you know. Don't stop preaching that. But, man, go on, man, to the reason why, man, that is. What that, man, listen, Jesus told the disciples, he didn't tell the disciples, man, go tell the world about him. He told the disciples, man, go preach this gospel of the kingdom and cast out devils and heal the sick. Listen, you can preach the good news about Jesus and the people don't know nothing about the kingdom of God. But when you preach the kingdom of God, then the good news about Jesus is automatically contained in it. The Bible saying, man, the last chapter of Acts in the last three verses, man, of the book of Acts, it say Paul stayed in his hide house for 2 years, and he received all those who came unto him, and he preached unto them the kingdom of God, and he taught them about the Lord Jesus Christ. In that order. He didn't just preach Jesus to them. He preached the kingdom of God and the kingdom of heaven to them first. He preached the good news about the kingdom of God and the kingdom of heaven to them first. Then he taught them about Jesus Christ. What you saying, Arthur? See, you can teach and preach about Jesus Christ and the people don't know nothing about the kingdom. But when you preach the kingdom, then the good news about Jesus Christ is automatically contained in it. Because, man, listen, that's the way into the kingdom. No man come to the Father except through Jesus. So when you preach the kingdom of God to them, man, then, man, you automatically, man, going to preach, man, Jesus Christ to them. But if you just preach Jesus Christ to them, then they might not know nothing about the kingdom. Or they might be the byproduct of your messages and everything else. You might mention the kingdom of God in your message and everything else, but you ain't teaching and preaching the subject matter, the kingdom of God and the kingdom of heaven as the subject matter. Most ministers preach the Bible in the light of our redemption. And again, don't misunderstand me, man. That ain't no evil thing. That ain't no bad thing. That's your call and that's your purpose to preach that, man. And God bless you in doing that, man. And God prosper you in doing that, man. But, man, that's a means that leads to the end. Not just the gospel of Jesus Christ, but the gospel that Jesus Christ preached. And that's what God put this radio ministry on this broadcast, this on this radio station for. What? To preach to you being the gospel of the kingdom. Listen, that's our assignment. I don't have but one message. Many aspects of it, but every time you tune in to this message right here, you're going to hear the gospel that Jesus Christ preached. What's that? All of the kingdom of heaven, your inheritance that was prepared for you before the foundation of the world, I command to regain it and to restore it back to you. And, man, you know, to equip you with the ability, man, to establish it on the earth in your circle of influence, and to advance it on the earth in your circle of influence, so that why? So that this gospel of the kingdom may be preached in all the world as a testimony to every nation. The Bible says, and then the end going to come. When the end going to come, nobody know the day or the hour, like the scripture says, but we do know when it's going to come. When? When this gospel of the kingdom, not the gospel of Jesus Christ alone, but when this gospel of the kingdom and the gospel of Jesus Christ is preached in all the world, everywhere, every pattern of arrangement. It's preached into the political world, the hip-hop world, the drug world, man, the every world, the financial world, the educational world, the social world, every arrangement that's set up upon this earth. That's what the word world means. The pattern of operation, the systems that operates in this earth, the sports world, the financial world, the economic world, the agriculture world, all the world that's upon this earth. The Bible says this, boy, all the world has become one with the kingdom of our God. Hallelujah. When? When this gospel of the kingdom is preached into it. Because let me tell you something, whether you know it or not, everything that you're searching for, everything that you're looking for, everything that you desire, that utopia, that perfect world that you're searching for, hey, let me tell you something. You're searching in all the wrong places. Do you know where that utopia is? You know where that perfect governance system is? You know where that perfect educational system is? You know where that perfect social system is? That perfect man? Everything in every world is upon earth. You know where that's at? That's in the kingdom of heaven. That's the utopia. That's the perfect world. Where that's at? That's in the kingdom of heaven. That's a utopia, man. That's what you're searching for, a better life, a better world, a better police system, a better governance system, better politicians, better men. All that's in the kingdom of heaven. And the Bible saying, if you seek that first, what? The governance system, man, or the way heaven operate and begin to operate in that, and everything that you have need of will be added unto you on a daily basis. So the utopia that you're searching for, you might be searching in all the wrong places. Well, where is it? It's in the kingdom of heaven. So if you want to find that utopia, then start seeking, man, the kingdom of God and the kingdom of heaven. And I guarantee you, you'll find it. And not only will you find it, you will find entrance into it. And you know where the entrance into it is? That's the Lord Jesus Christ. You'll be like Nicodemus once you, man, discover, man, that utopia. Nicodemus seen Jesus, man, operate, man, and Nicodemus would just watch Jesus and sit down and observe Jesus. You know, Nicodemus was a religious leader of the religion, man, called the Pharisees. He was a mighty man of God in his day and time. And boy, Nicodemus heard something and saw something, man, that he didn't see in his religious rituals and ceremonies. Boy, he saw Jesus casting out devils, killing all manner of sickness and disease, raising the dead, setting the captives free, opening blind eyes and unstopping deaf ears, and causing the lame to walk and the dumb to talk. And every time Jesus would do this thing, man, this is what he'd say, hey, that's your inheritance, this belongs to you. You deserve this. You rightfully deserve this. Why? Because the kingdom of heaven, I come to bring the kingdom of heaven back to you and bring you back into the kingdom of heaven. And ain't no devil in the kingdom of heaven. Ain't no sickness in the kingdom of heaven. Ain't no disease in the kingdom of heaven. Ain't no dying in the kingdom of heaven. And I come to restore you back to that. I didn't come in to join a religious organization. Jesus never joined the Pharisees or the Sadducees or the Herodians or the Sanhedrin Council or none of the religious orders of his day and time. Why? Because that ain't what he come to do. He didn't come to establish another religion on the earth. He come to restore the kingdom of God up on the earth. And Nicodemus saw him doing all them things. He said, good God Almighty, this man here got to come from God. And Nicodemus tied a lamp around his waist 2 o'clock in the morning, pitch black dark in that time. They ain't had no electricity like we have just now. But it was pitch black dark except for the light of the stars. And Nicodemus said, I got to find this Jesus. And he went searching for Jesus. Boy, and he knocked on Jesus' door 2 o'clock in the morning. The disciples said, who is it? He said, it's Nicodemus. And they said, what you need? He said, I need to talk to the master. I need to talk to Jesus. And boy, they got Jesus, man, and Nicodemus said, good master. You can tell what Jesus, what Nicodemus asked him by what Jesus Christ's answer was to it. Nicodemus said, good master, I see you doing all these things and living this mighty way. I know that you're a man that comes from God. How you get in this kingdom that you're preaching and that you're talking about? Because, man, I want to be more than what I am, a religious leader. I want to

the will of man, but of the will of the Spirit. You got to have a spiritual rebirth. You were born in sin and shaped in iniquity. After you died spiritually, now you got to be born again. Spiritual rebirth by the water and the Spirit. First he told him, if you be born again, you cannot see this kingdom of heaven that I'm preaching. The word see means not just looking at it with your eyes. It means you won't be able to understand it. That's what the word see means. You won't be able to understand this. Why? Because it's spiritually discerned. And you're spiritually dead. You were born spiritually dead in Adam's disobedience. But boy, I come to give you a new birth so that you can be born again of the Spirit. Hallelujah. The way Adam originally was born, of the Spirit, born of God. For a purpose, so that you can come back, man, and be filled with the knowledge of God's will, with all spiritual understanding. For what purpose? So that you can know what is the hope of your calling and exceeding greatness of the power that can be made available to you too. The same power that God only used to raise me from the dead and to cast out devils and to preach this gospel of the kingdom to the whole world and to set at liberty all those who are bound, so that me and you too can do the same thing that I do. And just like the Father sent me, I send you. And just like the Father sent me filled with all of the essence of God and the person of the Holy Spirit, then, boy, when I finish doing the work that I do, I'm going to send you back the same Spirit so that the work that I do, you can do also. Glory to God. Glory to God. Brother Arthur, what are you talking about, man? I'm preaching to you, man, the good news about the kingdom. I ain't just preaching to you the kingdom. I'm preaching to you the good news about the kingdom. What? That you can be born again, too. That you can be born of the Spirit, too. That you can get back into God's perfect will for your life, too. That you can find that utopia, man, that perfect world, the kingdom of heaven, you can find that, too. And not only can you find that, but you can possess that. You can live in that. That you can come through religion, man, and come in back into the personal relationship, man. How, Brother Arthur? Man, by being born again. How you get born again? Not a corruptible seed, not a corruptible word, not a permissive word, but when you can be born of the perfect word, when you hear, man, the seeds of the kingdom of heaven, like what you're hearing right now, and that hits your spirit, man, then a conception will take place. Listen, man, men and women have sex all the time, but they don't get, man, the woman don't get pregnant every time they have sexual intercourse. But one of them times when they have sexual intercourse, boy, that seed hit that egg. And when the seed hit that egg, then a conception take place, boy. That's why we come up on here, man, saying the same thing over and over and over and over and over and over and over in different ways, but the same message, boy, the gospel of the kingdom. And, boy, you keep on listening and you keep on hearing it, then one day, boy, I'm talking about, boy, that seed going to hit the egg. What, the incorruptible, indestructible, ever-living seed of the gospel of the kingdom. What's the egg? That's your spirit. And they're going to hit that spirit, and a conception going to take place. Hallelujah. And you too will be born again. Not of the will of man, but of the will of God. And you too will gain access and entrance into the kingdom of God, that utopia, the kingdom of heaven, that utopia, that perfect world. And you can begin to live your life from there. Hey, listen, if this message is a blessing to you, and like you would like to support us in any area, like I mentioned earlier, man, here's our number again, man. It's Kingdom Life Fellowship World Outreach Ministry, Arthur and Gail LaVasse Ministry, here in the Bunker, Louisiana area, you know. And I trust that this ministry is a blessing to your life if you're a regular listener of it, you know. And if you want to contact us or help us, man, you know, in any way, man, to bring this message to the end of the earth, to help us restore our building over here that we're working on now that we got 98% complete, you know, you can contact us, man, at 713-870-3776. Once again, that phone number, our phone number, is area code 713-870-3776. And if God put that in your heart, to cross your mind or your heart to do that, let me tell you something, that ain't the devil. That's going to be God speaking to you. And if you will be obedient to what God say, well, I promise you something, man, there's a tremendous blessing in it for you. God said this, man. He said, listen, I'm going to bless you, and I'm going to bless Kingdom Life Fellowship, and I'm going to bless all those that bless you. So you'll be setting yourself up for a blessing. If you

0: Praise the Lord, you'll be setting yourself up for more blessings. For more, I'm talking about, man, God, to answer your prayer. If you support us in your kind word and your encouraging word and speaking the blessing of God over our lives and our ministry, then God see to it, man, that the same thing be spoken over your life. If you would support us financially, man, and paying for everything that it costs for us to get this message to the ends of the world. Listen, the message is free, but to get it to the ends of the world and this radio broadcast and through, man, different means and throughout building everything else, that costs something. And God going to supply that, but he used people to do it through. And if you allow God, man, to use you to be a blessing to what he's doing, then God will see to it that you'll be blessed too. Be not deceived. God not mocked. Whatsoever man sowed, that shall he reap. If you sow financial blessings into what God is doing, I ain't talking about just anything, into what God is doing, then, man, God got guarantee you that he'll open up the windows of heaven and pour out a blessing that it won't even be room enough for you to contain. So listen, if the Holy Spirit speak to your heart and assist in this ministry, don't just listen to it, man. Support it. Be a blessing to it in whatever area. And listen, man, it don't matter, man, about the amount. Ain't no amount too small, ain't no amount too big. Like what you call it, say, this ain't about trying to raise no money or no tithe or nothing like that. Whatever God put in your heart to give. If it's 2 pennies like that little woman gave, man, if that's the best you can do, then that's more greater than the word month who got millions and just put in $100 or $200. So it ain't the amount that matters. It no matter how big or small it is, it's your obedience, man, to what God will speak to your heart. It's where the blessings is at. Hallelujah. Again, our phone number is area code 713-870-3776. If you didn't get anything to write this number down, you can always Google and ask them what the number is to KYT88.1 FM radio. And you can ask the people when you call there, you can call and get their number. You can Google their number and get their number. And you can ask them about, man, Kingdom Life Fellowship Ministry, the ministry that come on every Saturday from 12 to 1. And listen, through your support, if you choose to support this ministry, then we will take those funds, man. We just on one day a week. We will take those funds and we will apply toward, man, coming on more days in the week, man, so that we can reach more people, so that more people can be filled with the knowledge of the gospel of the kingdom of God to their life, being a blessing to them. Glory to God. So listen, you know, again, my wife, Gail, and I and my family, we love you with the love of the Lord. That's one love, unconditionally. It don't matter what. It don't matter whether you join in with us, support us, even if you speak evil against us. We still love you. Can't nothing separate us from the love of God. It can't nothing stop us from loving you. It ain't nothing going to stop us, man, fulfilling the will of God for our life. And that's, boy, to do everything within our power to be a blessing in and to you and your family through these radio broadcasts, through our church service that we're going to be having, hopefully, man, starting in the month of July. Listen. We love you with the love of God, and we pray God's best for your life. For me, that number is 713-870-3776. God bless you. Look forward to talking to you again next week. Bye-bye.
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4: Okay, hey everybody, this is Goddess Christos, the Kingdom Kid, and we are back for another episode of Kingdom News with Goddess Christos. Thank you so much for tuning in with me today. I do appreciate you. I appreciate all the supporters. I appreciate everybody who has befriended me and followed me on social media. That's Goddess Christos on all platforms. I truly appreciate the love. Make sure you guys check out my website, www.goddesschristos.com. Make sure you check out the merch, the music, you know, just it's a whole movement, you know, for the kingdom of God. So make sure you check in, tap in, and I do appreciate it. So for this week, look, we're going to do something a little different. I know last week was my first week back. Amen. I appreciate the Lord even opening up this door. But this week, what we're going to do, we're just going to have a little conversation, right? We're just going to make sure that we're tapping into God and making sure that we're making him proud of us, man. We want to make God proud of us. You know, he's the most important of everything in this world. And so I know sometimes life and stress and worry and kids and spouses and jobs and businesses and work, like, all of it can be so much. It can stress you out where you don't have time for our Lord and Savior. So I'm going to ask you, I'm going to say, put a charge on you today. Start tapping in with our Father, because he is the answer to whatever problems that you are having. Don't magnify the problem so much. Go to the problem solver, man. Our Father loves us, okay? So today we're just going to lift him up today. Today we're just going to, you know, talk about what it is that we can do for him, because I know as we get caught up in our day-to-day lives and doing our quote unquote responsibilities, we don't even set aside time to even just check in with him. You know, whether it be first thing in the morning when you first get up, some people may do their quick little, you know, thank you, God. You know what I'm saying? And that's it, and go on about their day, or even at night may say their prayer, you know, or just say thank you, God, and then go to bed. But, you know, you got to be a little more intentional in this hour because of all the drama and sadness and depression and every other spirit that's lingering around trying to find a vessel to attach itself to. You know, you got to be more intentional with seeking our Father in heaven and just giving him some time, because that's where your power is. That's how you're able to overcome this world. You know, it's by the Lord. You know, he gives us all dominion, because when we believe in Jesus and has accepted Jesus Christ as our Lord and Savior, then, you know, we have the power and the dominion over the devil. But if you're not really tapping in and you just waiting to go to church on Sunday or watch a YouTube service on Wednesday, then you're not really getting your full, you're not really tapping into the full potential of the power that God has given you through Jesus Christ, right? So just, you know, we're going to be more intentional. So I'm going to encourage you for this week coming and even today to be more intentional. To be more intentional about your relationship with God. All right. 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

All right, we are back. This is Goddess Christos, the Kingdom Kid. And while we were on break, you guys, and of course, that was my song, I Just Want to Know. It's on all streaming platforms. But while we were on break, you guys, I had found the scripture I wanted to read today just for some encouragement and just to piggyback on what I was saying in the first segment. It's from Isaiah 55, verse 6 through 7. Seek the Lord while he may be found. Call upon him while he is near. Let the wicked forsake his way and the unrighteous man his thoughts, and let him return to the Lord, and he will have compassion on him and to our God, for he will abundantly pardon. Right? So listen, I know sometimes the sins that we have done, because everybody don't be lying all the time. You know what I'm saying? Sometimes we've done it, you know, so the sins that we have done, because, you know, our Father does know everything that we've done. You know, the sins that we've done can make us feel guilty, can make us feel like, you know, we're not worthy. You know, we don't want to go to Father. We want to run from Father, you know, and things of that nature. But I'm here to tell you, remind you, no, like there's nothing that you can do outside of blaspheming the Holy Spirit. Which is basically attributing the working of the Holy Spirit to the devil, you know. But other than that, you really can come back, you know, and always ask for forgiveness for the sin that you've done. And even with blasphemy, because, you know, when you are attributing or saying, hey, you're making a conscious decision to say, I don't believe this, you know, that's the devil, you know, when you are attributing the things of the Holy Spirit to the devil and you are just making a conscious decision to say you don't want any parts of that deliberately, persistently, and you are just rejecting God's grace, you know, so that's in the testimony of Jesus Christ. And so that's blasphemy, and that is the unforgivable sin according to the word of God. And so, but besides that, you are able to come back and you are able to repent of your sins, and daddy wants you to do that. And so, you know, sometimes people are just running because they think that they are too bad. The devil plays in our minds at times and make us feel like, you know, we are just the worst people. We just made too big of a mistake. You know, God don't want us, you know, because we are so used to people being so contractual, you know, transactional. You know, as long as you do this, then they'll do this. But Father's not like that. Father loves us when we didn't love ourselves, when we didn't even know what love was. And so that's what you have to remember. And that's what I'm here to remind you about today. That's the kingdom news for today, to let you know that our Father wants a relationship with you. And do not let the enemy play in your mind to make you feel like you're unworthy to spend time with him, to be in his presence. You are worthy. Okay. When you repent of your sins, when you say, Father God, I am sorry. I don't want to do this no more. I turn away from this. I repent of my sins. I lay it down. I want you. When you make that conscious decision to do that, daddy is welcoming you with open arms because he wants a relationship with you. Okay. And so each day, in the morning, in the evening, whether you read some scriptures through the day, whatever it is, just set aside time, because you have to feed your spirit man. You have to feed your spirit man, because whatever you feed, that's what'll be big. So if you feed your flesh all that junk and all that trash, all that rap music, cussing, movies, and just all of that junk that get in your spirit. And so if that's what you're feeding yourself, then that's what's going to come out. But we don't want that. We want to feed our spirit man. We want to listen to the praise and worship. We want to worship the Lord. We want to go before him, lift our hands up, lay out on the floor, cry out if you need, because daddy know how we feeling. So if you are in pain, then guess what? You can cry out and our Father will comfort you. He is a comforter, but you have to know for yourself. You know, it's not the same with someone telling you. You have to know it for yourself. And so really seek him. Go before him, read that word. You know, if you don't like the King James translation, you can always go, you can get English Standard Version. You know, there are different versions now to where it can talk to you in today's language, or, you know, in today's language. And so it may not be as confusing, you know, so those are the things that can be done so that you're able to get that word in you and to build your spirit, man, so that you can fight the enemy, because we fight him through our word.
We fight him through the word of God. You know, that's how our brother Jesus Christ did. He fought him with the word, not with what he thought, not with no opinions, but with the word of God. And so that's how you defeat the devil, you know? And so I just want to remind you, like, okay, you are worthy. God loves you. He wants relationship with you. Seek him, you shall find. Knock and the door shall be open. Okay, so just make sure, like, you want Father. Don't just want what he has, because a lot of times some people, you know, they just want daddy to bless them. You know, God, give me this. God, give me that. You know, it's the prayers of blessings. Like, they just want the blessings of God, but they don't really want him. And that's a problem. You cannot try to use Father. Like, don't try to do that, because he knows better. There's a scripture in the Bible that says, they flatter me with their lips, but their heart is far from me. And that can mean so many, that can be applied in so many different instances, because people do, like, they'll tell you how great you are. They'll say, you know, praise him, all of that stuff. But then when it's really private time and when they're alone, they're not seeking God for real. Their heart is far from him. Their heart is worrying about money. Their heart is worrying about the kids. Their heart is worrying about the job. Their heart is worrying about all those things. Their heart isn't worried about, is God proud of me today? Is Father proud of me today? Right? And so that right there is an issue, because we want to make sure that our Father in heaven is proud of us. Okay? Because he loves us. He loves you. And don't let anybody try to tell you any different, because we all have fell short of the glory of God. None of us deserve it. Like, none of us got it all together. I don't care what anyone says. We are all a work in progress. But Daddy, his grace and mercy and his love is what gets us through. So don't let any...

All right, y'all, we are back. This is Goddess Christos, the Kingdom Kid, and we are discussing just drawing near to God, just loving God, being in God's presence, appreciating Him. You know, I know we want God to do so much for us, and we be asking for this and that, but I mean, how many times during the day are you really just saying, God, thank you? You know what I'm saying? Father God, I appreciate you. What can I do for you? How can I serve you today? You know, because you know, you don't like it when people, we feel like people just want to use us, when people just come around when they want something, you know. So I file in heaven, you know, hey, he want you to check in just to be checking in, you know. So man, listen, I be like, Daddy, I just want to tell you I love you. You know, if you don't do nothing else, you've done so much, man. I'm so grateful for Father God and all that he's done for me and all that he's doing now and everything he's about to do. You know, just being in a place of gratefulness, you know. Yeah, so I noticed something in the news today, and you know, it goes with what we're talking about regarding love. But it's about like with us loving each other. And so how it stuck out to me. So in the news now, I noticed where Teddy Campbell has filed for divorce from Mrs. Tina Campbell. And if you're not familiar, Mrs. Tina is part of Mary Mary. That's Erica's sister. So I noticed that, and y'all, that spoke to me because I root for them. You know, I root for Tina, Erica, Warren, and Teddy, like the whole family. Like, I've watched their shows. I am a Mary Mary supporter. You know, I love the music. You know, go get it. Like, you know, it's, oh my gosh, Yesterday, those are one of some of my favorite songs. And so when I seen that he is actually filing for a divorce from Tina after everything they've been through, I'm like, no, you know, because if you are familiar with their what happened with them, Teddy had cheated, Tina had was angry. It had all unfolded on their show. She was very angry. He fought for her. He stayed. He did everything he needed to do to while she needed to heal. And this was some years ago. And so now they were going on tour. They were kind of turning that pain into, you know, they turned into an album. They turned into this marriage seminar. They were going, you know, just talking to other people. And then to see that now he has filed for divorce, it's like, oh my goodness. And so what that said to me, you know, when we go through things with our partners or family members or whoever, you know, and no matter how it may turn out, man, we can just appreciate the times that we had, you know, and even though it may not go like we want it to go, we still can appreciate them for who they were, who they are. You know, everything doesn't have to be bad and angry and mean and mad. You know, it could be like, okay, you know, and no, it's not the ideal situation. You know, it's not what anybody may have wanted and all of that, but who knows what's going on behind closed doors. So would never judge it, would never put my mouth on something, you know, in a negative way that I don't know about. I just look at it like, man, you just never know, you know, what's going on in people's household. And so we lift them up in prayer for their kids, for their family, and just for everything, you know, because man, you know, when you see people love each other and then for some reason something, you know, it doesn't end or it does end up ending, that sucks. You know, it really, really does to me. It does to me. So we'll just lift their family up in prayer. I know that Miss Erica Campbell and Warren Campbell just did a great episode on Nick Cannon's podcast. We're playing spades. That's on YouTube. So that episode was really cool because if you know, I didn't know that Nick Cannon was actually a preacher's kid. So they was able to really discuss some things and reveal some things on how, you know, what started his journey with all these women, you know, and they got to the core of that. But it was just a fun episode. So if you get time, yeah, watch that as well. You know, just watching Warren and Erica, you know, over the years has been a joy too. I love to watch love. I love love. I love love, man. When you really tapping into Father God for real, you know, and when he heal your heart for real,
you love happiness, you love love, you know, you don't want anything dealing with drama and trauma, and not like we want peace. Like you be so over the negativity, you know, because you fight for your peace of mind, you fight for goodness. And it's like anything else that's trying to come in to disturb that, I want no parts. I want to celebrate people's love. I want to celebrate people's union, just in a good place, you know, just grateful for how far the Lord has brought me. I am so grateful. I cannot say it enough. And at this point, I just want everyone else to experience it too, because he loves you too. You know, he's not a respecter of person. So he loves you too. And so, you know, but it takes work on self and just giving him a full yes. So at this point, just watching people, you know, people's love stories, and it's a good thing to watch. So if y'all get time, yeah, check that out. Erica Campbell, Warren Campbell was on, Nick Cannon's, we playing spades on YouTube. Yep. So listen, I'm going to come right back. I'm going to play some more songs. So thank you so much for listening. This is Goddess Christos, aka the Kingdom Kid, with Kingdom News with Goddess Christos.

0: Okay, yes, we are back. I hope you guys like that. That was Trendsetter by Goddess Christos. Like I told you before, all music is on all streaming platforms. And I know that we are going on tour this summer. I'm going on tour with female Christian hip hop artists. I'm excited. So you guys stay tuned because we will be coming to a city near you. I'll be putting the dates out. And make sure you guys are going on the website, www.goddesschristos.com. You can stream music there, and you can also order some merch. I will be having new merchandise on the site, new designs, new everything. So listen, it's gonna be a whole rebranding. God is so good. So look for the next topic when I want to talk about, and this goes with what I was saying regarding us spending time with God, and like when people are separated from God. I don't know if you guys are familiar with Lil Nas X, but a few years ago I had spoke on him. And let me say this first, you know, we pray for any and everybody that's in the world that's not in Christ. Like we pray for them because we understand that God doesn't want anybody to perish. So let me say that first. But also I want to let you know that when you're outside of God's presence, man, that warfare crazy. Warfare crazy when you're in his presence. When you not in his presence, but when you're in the kingdom, we still have warfare. So man, when you outside of it, oh my goodness gracious, you know, it can be crazy, especially when you are fighting against God, like when you are mocking God and things of that nature. And that's kind of what was going on. I know some things I had saw where he was mocking God, you know what I'm saying, and things like that. And so it can get dark when you start playing with God. And so we pray for him, we lift him up in prayer, and anybody else who is outside of the faith, you know, and yet you just, you know, you just think it's a game. Like we really lift you up in prayer, because playing with God ain't a place you want to be, you know. God, listen, God's not a joke. And when I'm saying God, I don't mean them little G's out there. I'm talking about the big G, the creator of all things. Because we know Father God said, don't have no other gods before me. So he know, listen, there are some other gods out there, but they the little G. All right. We serve the big G through Jesus Christ. And that's, people don't like it when I talk like that. You'll be like, who you think you is? I'm like, man, I'm a kingdom kid. Like, yeah, like I really stand for him. Like he saved me. He saved my life. I was not only going to hell, but I was proudly going. You know what I'm saying? And not only that, ignorantly going, not even knowing. But you know, because when you're in that sin, you're in that lifestyle, if you're not saved by Christ for real, guess where you're going? You're going to hell, you know. And so and even when some people, you know, when you do get saved and you playing with them and you straddling the fence and you lukewarm, guess where you're going? You're going to hell. The Bible says he will spew you out of his mouth. So therefore, man, Father God's so good to where he delivered me, you know, delivered me from death, natural and spiritual, delivered me from jail, bondage, natural and spiritual. So man, listen, when I could talk about him and tell people about him, that's what I do, because I am grateful. I am grateful that he saved my life. And so listen, this joy that I have, the world ain't give it. The world most definitely can't take it away. Man, I know I may get on people's nerves, like, you know, as if it could be fake, but it ain't. Amen. I know how hard I was going when I was in that world. I know how hard I was going when I was in them streets. I know how hard I was going. I know what I was willing to do. So now that I'm standing for the one who stood for me, who sent his son to die for me, who stand for me every day and got my back every day, man, I'm listening. I'm going harder for him. Amen. I'm going harder for him because he is worth it. And so that's where I met with it. And not only, you know, I want others to know you can have the same joy, you can have the same peace, you can have it. Not to say that things don't pop up, but we know who our Savior is. We know who the problem solver is, you know. And so when you know who the problem solver is, we know we good. I already got the victory. You know, the enemy, the weapons may form, but they won't prosper, you know. And I've been through enough to know that, devil, you try every time to try to kill me or take my life or do something against me, but you know, never win. God, a million, devil, zero. Amen. If anything, you know, we just kind of play in our mind and we get emotional about it. But once we know that, we know that, we know we good, then guess what? We don't even get emotional about it. We're like, oh, okay. We pray against that thing, cast that thing down, and understand that we already won. To God be the glory. So I'm just so, man, look, I want you guys to experience it as well. If you don't have a church home, let me tell you about Arise Church. All right. Arise Church is a phenomenal church under Apostle Bryant and Pastor Vanessa Sanders. I'm talking about phenomenal, a man and woman of God. Oh my goodness. And the church is spirit led, powerful ministry. When I tell you, anytime you go on Sundays, at 10:30, when you go, I'm talking about the praise and worship. You're going to feel the anointing of God. Like the altar's open. We go to the altar and we worship the Lord. If you can't make it Sunday for whatever reason, Monday night, glory night, amen. It's just like Sunday, but it's Monday evening, 7 o'clock. All right. So I'm trying to tell you now that if you don't have a church home, you will want to go there because they are true men and women of God, you know, loving people, you know, working for the community. And so just listen, I'm trying to tell you about it. Also, they have Bible study on Wednesday nights, you know, so Bible study, of course, is at 7 o'clock PM. And man, I'm trying to listen. So look, Pastor Brian and Vanessa Sanders, 501 8th Road in Pineville, 501 8th Road in Pineville. Go out there and have fun. Have fun in God. Get off of online church. Get off of YouTube church. COVID is over. Amen. The world is back open again. Amen. You can get off that internet. You got lazy now. You just want to go to church on your phone. Nah, let's go experience the presence of God in a place with other believers. You go to work and you go everywhere else where there's people. So let's go to the place of believers where you can tap in with other people and you guys can, you know, we can all, encourage each other, you know, and love on each other. Amen. So look, tap in, go ahead out there and check it out. All right. So yeah. So to God be the glory, you guys. I love you guys. I appreciate y'all for tapping in today. I will be back next Saturday at 1 o'clock. All right. Kingdom News with Goddess Christos. Make sure you guys stream the music, get the merch, check me out on social media, Instagram. All right. Goddess Christos. All right. I love you. God bless you. Let me say a prayer before I go today. Also pray. Praise God. Hallelujah. Father God, we come to you now in the name of Jesus. Lord God, thank you that you've made us more than conquerors. Thank you for your son, Jesus Christ, who died on the cross for our sins so that we can have relationship with you. We thank you, Father God, just for who you are. You are so awesome and we appreciate you. Father God, just right now, any listener that's listening right now, Lord God, we just ask that you step in on their behalf. Lord God, we ask for them to surrender to you for real so that they can have the victory as well, for them to know you in your joy and the peace that you have that surpasses all understanding that they are able to tap into, Father God. So Lord God, I just pray for them. I pray for you to meet them where they are, for them to have an encounter with you, Lord God. I thank you, Father, for the miracles, the signs, and the wonders, Lord God. So Father God, just thank you for the listeners today, Lord God, those that are being drawn in closer to you, Father God, through this ministry, Lord God. And we just thank you for all that you're doing. Meet every need that they have. We glorify you. Thank you for blessing their families and the people that they are associated with in their businesses and even their health, any health issues, Lord God, we just ask that you step in for them as well on their behalf, Lord God, and just surprise the doctors for them to say, man, what happened? Last week you had high blood pressure. Now your blood pressure is regular. Lord God, we just ask for testimonies. Amen. So Father God, we thank you now for all that you're doing. In Jesus' awesome, mighty, wonderful name, we pray. Amen. Amen. Amen. To God be the glory. I love you guys. God bless.
1: That was the one and only Goddess Christos.
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0: All right, there she go. All right, Goddess Christos, a.k.a. Fallon Bell, Kingdom Kid. Yeah. Why she always gotta be posting? What she be talking

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3: 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Come on. 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
1: 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Stay tuned and focused, and let words of life minister to you by our pastor, Altorio Holden Sr. At the end of the broadcast, contact information will be given to you. Here's our pastor.
2: Ephesians 6, and then we're also going to look at two verses of scripture because I was torn between two messages, so you get to get both of them in one message on this morning. Amen. And I promise you I'm going to try to make it simple as possible. Amen. We're going to look at Ephesians, the 6th chapter. We're going to look at verse 15. And it says, "And your feet shod with the preparation of the gospel of peace." Let's go on over to Acts, the 21st chapter. We're going to read four verses of scripture, 10 through 14. Acts number, verse number 10. "And as we tarried there many days, there came down from Judea a certain prophet named Agabus. And when he had come unto us, he took Paul's girdle and bound his own hands and feet, and said, Thus saith the Holy Ghost, so shall the Jews at Jerusalem bind the man that owneth this girdle, and shall deliver him unto the hands of the Gentiles. And when we heard these things, both we and they of that place besought him not to go up to Jerusalem. Then Paul answered, What mean ye to weep and to break mine heart? For I am ready not to be bound only, but also to die at Jerusalem for the name of the Lord Jesus. And when he would not be persuaded, we ceased, saying, The will of the Lord be done. Amen." May God add a blessing to those hearers and those that do his word. Amen. Amen. All right. Want to, just for a little while, talk to you about this. We've been talking about peace. Amen. Amen. How many now realize the importance of peace and how important peace is in your life? Amen. If we don't realize that it's important for us to have peace and to first off make peace with God and get the peace of God, then we definitely are not living in a realistic world. Amen. Because if it had not been for the peace of God, I don't know where we would be at this point. Amen. Because there have been many dangers, toils, snares, things that have gone on in our lives, but we realize that if the peace of God, if we can keep our mind stayed on him, that he will keep us in perfect peace. Amen. Amen. And so with that thought in mind and the series that we've been talking about, peace, I want to use for a topic on this morning, a thought, peace that makes me unmovable. Amen. We understand that we had peace that helps us to overcome, but now I have peace that makes me unmovable. Amen. The book of Ephesians was written by Paul, and the book of Ephesians is a book that is not for a novice. It's not a book that is for somebody who will mishandle the word of God. The book of Ephesians is a strong meat book. Amen. It is a book that if you just got gums and you're not ready for the strong meat, it's one that you can't deal with. Amen. Amen. But the book of Ephesians, it gives us understanding of so many things and tells us how to be in unity and that we are one body. We have one faith, one Lord, one baptism. Amen. The book of Ephesians tells us how we ought to even handle ourselves in our family life. Amen. It tells us how husbands ought to treat your wife like Christ treats the church, and the wife ought to be submitted to the husband. Come on and say amen. And then he says, for us to all be subject to one another. Amen. And it also tells our children how they ought to obey their parents. Oh, come on and say amen. And not just that, their parents in the Lord, for this is right. Amen. It tells us so many things. And if we could really get down into it and we tried to live what Ephesians tell us to live, amen, the world would be a better place. Oh, yeah. And so Ephesians, as I said, was written by Paul to the church at Ephesus, which was a very, very prosperous city. And actually, the bishop of the church at Ephesus was Timothy, where we read in the book of 1 and 2 Timothy, whereas Paul wrote to them, Paul talked to Timothy about his youth and how to handle the church. Amen. It was Ephesus that was such a popular and prosperous place that John the Revelator, John the disciple, he decided that I will make my abode in the place in Ephesus. In the last of his years, he spent in Ephesus with Timothy. Amen. And so Ephesus was a good place, a place where there was good a great anointing and there were good people. And so Paul thought it right to share with them some things. And when he shared with them, he told them that he said that we wrestle not against flesh and blood. I know that you thought that your problem was a person. Amen. I know you thought your problem had eyes and 2 feet. Amen. Oh, yeah, I know you thought that, but he said we wrestle not against flesh and blood. And so really the problem is not the person, it is the principality, or the problem is the demonic force that is behind the attitude and the personality of the person. Come on and say amen. Do you know that demonic forces can hide in the personality of a person and they not even realize that they got a demon hiding in their personality? Oh, come on and say amen. Do you know that the reason why they attack you, don't like you, they hate on you is because of what's in the back of their heart or in their mind? Come on and say amen. And so when we look at what we're dealing with, we got to look past the person in order to go to the root of the problem in order to overcome the situation. Because if I keep looking at the person, I will always be sad and sorrowful, and I will get mad and angry. I will show all these emotions because I'm looking at the person saying they shouldn't be like that. But if I look past the person and I see who's the real culprit, I realize the devil is just like that. Help me preach it. Holy Ghost. Amen. And so when we look at this, we understand that I got to have some peace that makes me unmovable. The reason

can move you out of your place, move you out of your peaceful place, move you out of your happy state, move you out of your blessed place, move you out of your joyous state. It wants to move you. Amen. You need to let the devil know that I'm not moving. I'm here to stay. Come on and say amen. Amen. And since I'm here to stay, I can go through whatever I have to go through to maintain what I have to maintain. Amen. I'm not going to move just because you get me uncomfortable. And sometimes you can be uncomfortable. That don't mean you have to move. I'm going to stay right here. Amen. And so what I'm trying to get to here is that when Paul was writing this, he said, we wrestle not against flesh and blood. Then he tells us, having done all to stand, he tells us to what? Stand. He said, so that we may be, he said that we need to stand against the wiles of the devil. Come on and say amen. Oh yeah, he tells us to put on the whole armor of God so that we may be able to stand against the trickery of the devil. Do you know that it ain't nothing but a trick? Oh yeah, the devil trying to punk you. Come on and say amen. He's playing, he set up a scenario to get you off guard. Oh, come on, to see how you're going to act. You know y'all watched Punked before. He's setting you up so that he can see if you really going to go off on something. He's setting you up to see if you really, let's test them and see if they really going to walk in what they've been preached to. They're going to walk in what they've been hearing in the preaching and the teaching. If they're going to really be the Christian that they say they are, let me see if they really that Christian. And then you make the mistake and say, I ain't all the way saved. And that's what he wants to hear, because then now he knows what to do to you because you ain't all the way. So he finds the part of you that ain't all the way saved, and he nourishes that part so that part will take over the part that is saved. Help me, Holy Ghost. Yeah, he wants you to say, I put this Holy Ghost down. He wants you to put it down because now you've moved. You've moved out of your place of protection, and now you're in his domain. But I have peace that makes me unmovable. Oh, come on and say amen. Yeah, it's going to be a good day. Just let me get to it. Amen. And so he tells us, he says, put on the whole armor of God so you can deal with the tricks the devil set up in your life. See, many of us, we hadn't really faced the devil face to face. All we face is the tricks and the traps that he set in front of us so that we can hurdle over or overcome. Come on and say amen. And so we didn't face him, but he sets up traps. And you know what? Really, he don't want to face us either, because what we look like to him is not what we look like to each other. See, what I look like when you see me is not what the devil sees. What he sees is the life of Christ, because my life is hidden in Christ. And since I'm in Christ, he said, if any man be in Christ, he is a new creature. Old things have passed away. Then he says, behold, mean look, all things become new. And so since I'm new now, I'm not what I used to be, who I used to be. When Paul said in Galatians 2:20, it's no longer the life I live, but Christ in me. Come on and say amen. And so when the devil sees me, he doesn't see Al Holden. He sees Jesus Christ. I'm wrapped up in him. I'm tied up in Jesus. And so he remembers that the devil remembers that Jesus gave him a black eye. Jesus beat him at the cross of Calvary, and he knows that he can't handle God. And so that's why the Bible says if we resist the devil, he will what? Flee from us. And so what is he saying? If we can stand and not move, the devil will leave us alone. Oh, come on and say amen. But you can't stand unless you got some peace. Oh, Lord, help me here. Well, when he said this, he said that we need to stand. And he said, having done all to stand, after I've done everything to be unmovable, after I've done everything to keep my footing, he says, and to be firm in my standing, he says, stand therefore, having your loins girded about with truth. I got to have the word of God. You know how it is. Put on your girdle. Amen. So that those things that would hang out won't hang out. Come on and say amen. And so it pulls some things together and make me look like I'm upright. Amen. He said, have on your breastplate, protect the vital parts of your life. Amen. Then he says, and put have your feet shod with the preparation of the gospel of peace. Now we're going to stop right there and talk about that. He says, have your feet shod with the preparation of the gospel of peace. Now Paul was also a Roman, even though he was a Jew, but he was a Roman.
governed by citizenship. And Paul being in between these Roman soldiers, looking at their attire and what they dressed up in and their uniform, Paul says that I want you to have your feet shod. I want you to have, and he goes on, he talks about the breastplate. The Roman soldier wore breastplates. Amen. The Roman soldier had on a girdle, amen, to gird all of this on him. He had a shield. He had all of those things. That he had a helmet. He had a sword. All of the stuff that Paul talked about. But then let's just focus on, and I would preach the whole thing, but let's focus on your feet being shod. Amen. And when we look at this, he says that having your feet shod with the preparation of the gospel of peace. Now, these soldiers, their shoes were not ordinary shoes. Their shoes were made of bronze. Most of the time, they were made of brass. The shoes were composed of two parts, the grave and the shoe itself. And this shoe was exceptionally dangerous to the enemy. Oh, come on and say amen. The grave was a piece that was tooled and beautifully designed that went from the knee down to the top of the foot. And then under that, finally, after it rested upon the foot, it was like a tube type piece that went around the leg. And then and then you had the shoe itself was made of two pieces of metal, and on the top and the bottom, and the foot was covered with a fine piece of brass. Come on and say amen. The sides of the shoe were held together by multiple pieces of durable leather. Come on and say amen there. And so when we look at this, we first got to look at that in order to have peace. We got to know that peace has been designed to make us durable. Oh yeah, peace has been designed to make me durable so that I can withstand whatever I walk through, whatever I go through. And so the shoe on the bottom had some extremely sharp spikes, 1 to 3 inch spikes that were that was attached to the bottom of the shoe. And so in combat, these shoes can become killer shoes. These shoes were designed, come on and say amen, to make me durable, where I can walk through some stuff, but also if I encountered my enemy, I can walk on him and put the enemy under my, oh Lord, help me. And so he said, have your feet shod so that I, when I have my feet shod, I can make sure that I can walk and tread on some things that my enemy, when he comes, I can tread on him also. Come on and say amen. And so

sometime. In case you hadn't noticed, you may have used your peace when the enemy tried to get you to engage in an argument. You don't say a word. You know what? They get angry. They get mad. They want to fight. Why? Because now they hadn't disturbed your peace, and you just hit them with a big boatload of peace. Come on and say amen. And so the enemy, he's mad and angry because you won't do what he wants you to do. And so now you just hold your peace and you hit him upside the head with a great big punch of peace. Come on and say amen. And so peace becomes a brutal weapon. It's not only a weapon for defensive purposes, but it's also a weapon for offensive purposes. Amen. Not only will it protect me, but it will keep my enemy, as I said, under my feet. Now the word shod, it conveys the idea of binding something very tightly to the bottom of your feet. Now remember when we talked about peace, the word peace in the Greek is the word irene, which means to bind or to come together. And so what God is saying is that when you have peace, something comes together. You and God really come together. And he said that if you take the gospel of peace and you bring it together into your life, then you can have peace that will cause you to be able to walk through stuff unhurt, untouched. See, the Roman soldier in his marching, he marched for days and weeks and months all the way to other countries, and he had to take good care. The Romans knew if you take good care of a soldier's feet and his legs, he can be mobile enough and do whatever he needs to do. Oh, come on and say amen. And so they designed a shoe, a boot, or something of the sort to make sure that their soldiers were very well taken care of. Amen. And so I need to have my feet shod. I need to pull tightly. I need to get the gospel in my life, and I need to make sure that there's no gaps. Oh, come on and say amen. The shoe was pulled tightly by a piece of leather. Amen. We know that leather is some skin. Amen. Oh, yeah. Do you have any skin today? I got to pull this thing together with some skin. Amen. It was the skin that was broken on Jesus's back that gave us peace. Come on and say amen. And so when Paul talks about that, he says that we need to make sure that we are not loose with this thing, that we are not loose with the gospel, that we are tightly joined and fitted together with what God has said. And so we need to have our feet what? Shod, pulled together tightly. The way we walk, it need to be right in the word of God. Amen? And so Paul goes on. Paul says that we need to have it, the gospel of peace. And he says now, Paul says a loose-fitting position in our lives and our affairs knocks us out of place. And guess what? If you don't have your feet, your shoes tied up right, it will cause your foot to be out of the shoe. Out of what? Place. Come on and say amen. And if your shoe is not tied up right and you are an athlete, it can cause you an injury. Oh, come on and say amen. If your shoe is not tied up and if you're a soldier, it can cause you to slip, lose your footing. And so what Paul is saying is that we need to make sure that we're firmly, come on and say amen, that we're tied together with this gospel so that we don't lose our footing, so that we won't be injured and we can keep marching in the battle for the Lord. Amen. We must bind peace to our mind. Bind peace to our emotions. We must bind peace and make sure that we are not moved by every wind and doctrine, by everything that people say, by everything that people do, because people are not going to always act the way we want them to act. But we can't be moved by what they do or what they say. So I need to bind peace to my emotions. Amen. Oh, yeah. He said, have your feet shod with the preparation. Now, the word preparation portrayed men. It is portrayed as men going to war that has their shoes tied on very tightly. In other words, he's saying that you need to have a firm footing, that you need to be ready. Come on and say amen. To march out on the battlefield. If you haven't noticed by now, but life is a battle itself. And so you need to be able to put on your
your shoes and your have your feet shod with the gospel of preparation of the gospel of peace, and be ready to confront, be ready to march in the battle. Now, we sometimes say confrontation. We don't like confrontation. We avoid confrontation in order to have peace. Now, that is the world's way of having peace, so that we can avoid it. But God's way of having peace is seeing what the problem is and confronting it with peace, and so that you can get just what you need. Let me give you a good example. The Bible said that the world was full of

0: can enter boldly into the throne of grace, and he'll give us mercy. Come on and say amen. We got to have peace. And so the word preparation conveys the idea of solidness, firmness, a solid foundation. Paul clearly says that peace is foundational in our life for firm footing. If you don't have peace, you'll be moved out of your place all the time. If you don't have peace, I don't care what comes your way, you'll always be moved out of your place. I often used to wonder, you know, and I'm not bragging about myself, that no matter what went on in my life, I stayed on task in my assignment with God. I always made it to church. I always made it to Bible study. No matter what went on, I don't care how mad or sad I was, I did it. And it's hard for me to understand that when things go wrong in people's life, how they fall so far away from God, and they decide they want to move away from God rather than saying, hey, I got peace about it, and if God brought me to it, y'all preaching with me, he'll bring me through it. Amen. I wish we had a bunch of people that believe that if God takes you to something, he'll definitely get you through something. Oh, come on and say amen here. And so it means a firm footing. You need to have a firm footing. Peace gives us foundation so that we can be secure and we can move confidently in faith without being moved by what we see or what we hear. Peace can become aggressive sometimes, and it puts us in a position to be able to look directly at the adversary and tell them that I am not moved by what I see, hear, or what I feel. I'm not moved by my emotions. I'm not moved by that because I have a peace. Peace conveys the idea that we prevail, that we conquer. Amen. We have a conquering peace. It means that we're blessed. We're prosperous. Come on and say amen. This kind of peace, it gets us firm and have our mind firmly fixed on him so that the devil cannot move us no matter what goes on in our life. Regardless of how the enemy comes in the daily affairs of our life, we cannot afford to be moved. We need to be like a tree planted by the rivers of water. Now, as we look at this Roman soldier's feet, how he said, let it be shod with the preparation of the gospel, the good news of peace. I'm confident of the good news. Amen. I'm confident that I got the good news. And I'm prepared. I'm ready. And he said that the shoe had spikes that was maybe 1 to 3 inches long. And that means that if they walked into a place, they wouldn't be move so easily. They could dig in. Come on and say amen. And when they dug in, I don't care who pushed them, they wasn't going to lose their footing. They wasn't going to slip and slide. Oh, come on. Somebody say, I backslid. Well, let's get your shoes right. Let's get some shoes that has some cleats on the bottom, that has some spikes, that when I dig in, I won't slide back from it this time. You're going to go through it again, but this time you need to dig in. This time I got peace now. I didn't have peace last time, but this time I don't have to slide back because I can stand here. Oh, come on and say, man, the wind may blow, but it's not going to blow me away because I have a firm footing. If you knew anything about a Roman soldier, they would have, and they had this formation that they would do sometime. If they had to go and rescue another soldier, they would call a circle, and the commander would call the circle, and everybody would get around with their shields. Some of them wouldn't, and they would have their swords, and some of them would be in the middle, and they have their shields up. Some of them would be all around, and then you had some inside of the circle, and they would just be jabbing with their sword, and then they would step in one accord. They would step. The whole circle would move at the same time. And they would go, and the enemy couldn't get in. The enemy couldn't stop them. They would take over and do whatever they wanted to do. If they had to rescue another soldier, they would rescue him from the hand of the enemy, and they would move together, and they would be dug in, and every step, they stepped together so that if the enemy tried to move them, if the enemy tried to run into them and tried to get through the pile, they would just bounce off because they were in sure footing. They were standing up and they were moving together. And if we can do the same thing, if I got my peace, come on and say amen, and you got your sword of the spirit, and then you got your shield of faith, and we started to move toward the enemy, How many know the enemy couldn't get in? The enemy would have to take a loss today because we are firm in our footing. Oh, come on and say amen. And so when I look at that, I believe that God wants the church to be the same way. That's why he put us together. There's safety in numbers. Come on and say amen. That we need to get together, that when somebody needs rescue, and we need to get together and say, let's take a step. Oh, come on. I wish I had moved with me. Let's take a step and let's get a little closer to them. Every step we take, we're going to get you. We're going to rescue you. We're going to bring you out of your pit. We're going to deliver you from the enemy. God has given us the victory, and he's given us a technique, and he's given us a boot that we can wear that is in the preparation of the gospel of peace. And so if my life is lining up with the word of God, if I have the gospel, the good news, I with confidence can get in a circle with the others and not think that I'm going to be destroyed, but I got to go rescue the person that needs some help. I'm confident that we'll all make it back. I'm confident that the enemy won't penetrate this circle. I'm confident that the enemy can't handle us. Why? Because we are more than conquerors through him that loves us. And greater is he that is in me than he that is in the world. And since I got peace, I'm confident that I'll make it, and it's going to be all right. Hallelujah. And this is Paul writing this. And so when I look at what Paul is saying, I look at a man who's about to go through some things. Mm-hmm. Looking at a man in the book of Acts chapter 21 that is about to go through some stuff. So when we look at how peace makes us unmovable, it is designed to make us durable. It defends us and it destroys the enemy. Come on and say amen. But then it delivers us to our destination. Look at this. Paul says, and Luke says, Luke is the writer of the book of Acts, and Luke says that we tarried many days. And then there came a prophet from Jerusalem named Agabus who prophesied. One time he prophesied there was a great dearth or a famine that was going to come. And I think it was chapter 11 he said that. And when he was coming to us, he took Paul's girdle. And he bound his own hands and feet and said, thus saith the Holy Ghost, so shall the Jews at Jerusalem bind the man that owneth this girdle and deliver him to the hands of the Gentiles. Now that we see that Paul got some bad news. How many have had some bad news before? Paul got some bad news. And all of a sudden, the people begin to weep. And when we heard this in verse 12, he said, both we and they that were of the place besought him not to go to Jerusalem. Sometime we can know something is ahead of us and people will be saying, please don't. Oh, yeah, people will try to talk us out of what seems to be harm that might come to us. But we need to know that sometime what we're dealing with is something that we're going to have to deal with anyway.
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0: also featuring Big Show and the Quartet Boys. Sunday, July 5th, New Scott Ollie Baptist Church, 2627 Willow Glen River Road in Alexandria.
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0: You don't want to miss George Dean and the Gospel Four, along with Big Show and the Quartet Boys at the New Scott Ollie Baptist Church, Sunday, July 5th. 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

0: This Father's Day, celebrate the man who makes life strong and steady at the Divine Hideaway Father's Day Luncheon. 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The Divine Hideaway Father's Day Luncheon, Sunday, June 21st, from 12 noon to 3 p.m. Because every dad deserves a day to be honored and remembered. The Divine Hideaway, where celebration meets gratitude. 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

call the police, lady. I'm in the boom boom room with my boy CJ CJ, and we throwing down on some anime cafe. Somebody better call the police, because we going to need them. Bye-bye.

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